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0: New Zealand. Welcome into the country. My name's Rowena Duncan, in for Jamie Mackay once again. News of his demise have been greatly exaggerated. I must say I have been teasing him for having the man flu. Apparently it is in fact influenza A. So yep, absolute fair play being taken out of action there, Jamie Mackay. Huge thank you though to FMG for letting me sneak in here in my lunch break and chat to you for an hour. Look, on the show today, we're going to kick things off with the Prime Minister, Christopher Luxon, back in his usual Wednesday spot. We've got a lot to cover off with him. We're going to look at the expansion for Port of Lyttelton, what that's going to mean for rural exports. Graham Sumner, their CEO, joining us shortly. Last night, the global dairy trade auction, as predicted on yesterday's show by Mike McIntyre, it did head in the right direction. We've got Stu Davison out of Higher Ground in Chicago joining us to look over those figures and what that also means for our farmers. Gavin Tankersley joining me, former chair of the Golden Shears and Golden Shears life member, paying tribute to the wonderful Laurie Keats, who will be farewelled at 1 o'clock this afternoon. And then to wrap the show, we've got Riley Kennedy out of Business Desk. A few rumours going around regarding a couple of dairy companies. He is our guy in the know. All of that for you before 1 o'clock this afternoon. It is 12:08. You are with the country.
1: The country.
0: As he does every Wednesday, except for last week when he had a bit going on, Prime Minister Christopher Luxon joins us. Welcome.
2: Good to be with you, Rowena, and great to hear you on the airwaves. It's fantastic. So I always think you're the person who's made this show, and so Jamie gets all the credit, but I think you do all the work, so it's fantastic to be with you again today.
0: Well, thank you so much. You always say the nicest things. You're like my personal hype squad. I'm totally here for this.
2: Well, I'm just a big Rowena Duncan fan, that's what it is, so I think you're awesome, so it's great. So, but no, good to be with you.
0: Thank you so much. Look, you were with Jamie last Friday ahead of the ZB100 celebrations. Now, apparently, this is my turn to compliment you. Apparently, your speech was outstanding. Like, I wouldn't know. I wasn't invited, which is probably fair. I don't actually work here anymore. But Jamie said you were brilliant. And my partner, Andy, who is a very tough crowd if you're speaking anything other than sport, he also said you were good. Did you have a good night?
2: Yeah, it was great. Look, I mean, it's just a fantastic thing celebrating 100 years of ZB because, you know, when you think about it, I was one of those kids that sort of had this guy called Merv Smith that used to be on the radio on a Sunday morning. And my brothers would get around the old transistor radio and we'd listen to Bad Jelly the Witch and Little Toot and all these sort of radio serial shows. And so, yeah, when you think about it, 100 years of radio and all the history that's happened in New Zealand over that period of time and around the world, and, you know, they've covered, you know, right from the get-go, is pretty special to celebrate it. So I just thought it was awesome to be celebrating, you know, a company that's been around for 100 years and has been a big part of New Zealand's fabric of life.
0: Yeah, absolutely. Now, back to why you were on the show on Friday. You'd just survived the coup. But seriously, how much of a distraction has that whole saga been when there's plenty of real stuff going on in the country?
2: Yeah, look, I think that's exactly right. I mean, I think, you know, the frustration is what it is. It's been a difficult couple of weeks, no doubt about it. You know, look, and yeah, I've made some mistakes. I think it's important that leaders admit their mistakes when they get it wrong. But, you know, it was a challenging few days. I just say I'm very humbled by the number of Kiwis who reached out to me and very grateful for their support. But look, yeah, we came out of that meeting because I'm sort of, you know, you got to remember, I came into politics 5 or 6 years ago and I'd watched the National Party destroy itself literally from 2017 to 2021. We had 5 leaders in 5 years. That was incredibly damaging. I've watched the Conservative Party, you know, be in real bad way in the UK and the Liberals in Australia. And so when there's any issue like that, I really think it's important that you deal with it really decisively and you're front footed. And I just think that's good leadership. So that's a different way of doing it, maybe. But the bottom line is, yeah, certainly challenging. But, you know, we came out of that session really, really fired up and focused on what's at stake here. And what's at stake is pretty stark now. I mean, you've really got opposition parties that all want to come together, and all they're going to do is spend more, a lot of it wasteful spending. They'll end up taxing you more and borrowing more. And, you know, we saw that in the 6 years of the last Labor government. You're hearing it already, capital gains tax, land tax, you know, wealth tax, increased corporate and income tax rates, you know, all of that stuff. And that's just not the way that we think the country should go forward. We think you should keep more of your own money and we should grow the joint. And that's what we're working hard to do. So, so I think we're really, really focused. And I just say to you, look, line up the front bench of my team, do you know what I mean, versus the front bench of the opposition parties. And person on person, ask yourself the question, who do you want leading those big ministries and agendas? And so, you know, we've got to focus. And we've got to get really clear because the choice is really stark for New Zealand and the consequences are pretty important.
0: One final quick question on that matter and then we'll move on. Do you think you're a bit hard on Chris Pink? I'm not sure too many people genuinely believe it was just him.
2: Well, look, it's really an untenable position to have a cabinet minister challenge the leader, and there really is no other option. He fully understood that. He fully expected that when I spoke to him, and I've had a lot of time with him in the past, and even now, I mean, his decision to leave politics is ultimately a decision for him, and it's sad to lose him, but, you know, really the position's untenable, so, you know, you can't have a cabinet minister challenging a leader. So, and it wouldn't matter which political party was in power or which country you're frankly in, it's just understandable. A pretty straightforward decision.
0: Yesterday, when the issue came up in the debating chamber, Chris Hipkins said that you, and I quote, hate this country. Do you?
2: No, that's absolute rubbish. I mean, he's in a difficult place because he's been put on under pressure around taxes. I mean, you saw yesterday that streaming taxes they wanted to reduce so that your Netflix and all your streaming services go up, and they're all over the place on that. So, you know, I think it's, I'm a big advocate for New Zealand. That's why I think out and about in the world, opening up an Indian FTA, opening up new trade arrangements so that New Zealand exporters can sell out into the world. That's why we're getting in behind small business with investment boosts. They can write off 20% of their assets when they buy them in a tax year so they can get ahead and actually get more money into their businesses. So, no, there's no bigger advocate for New Zealand and wanting to realise its potential. It's why I came to politics, you know, 5 or 6 years ago, is because this country has so much potential and I want it realised for our kids and our grandkids. And, you know, that's why I choose to do this job. That's why I came to politics. And that's the mission.
0: You've said no to the Opportunity Party. That was before they passed 5% in a poll. Look, if an election night gets messy, would that still be a no, no, or a no unless the math is messy kind of no?
2: Look, I've ruled them out because they really are the same as Labor, the Greens and Te Pāti Māori. They want higher taxes. I mean, they are wanting to put a 1.75% annual land tax out on all land. And they also then want to turn all Kiwis into beneficiaries by giving them $19,000 that land tax is supposedly supposed to fund. That is a party that wants more taxes, and that is just not our agenda. You know, just think about what they would do to farmers, homeowners. I was talking to a young person last week, and she said to me that she was really proud that because inflation had got lowered, interest rates had got lowered, she actually bought her first home. And in fact, we've had a record number of new home buyers, first home buyers, running about 29%, I think, highest it's been in ages. And, you know, it's a thing, well, she's going to get wiped out because every year she's got to pay her annual land value tax of 1.75%. And that equity that she's been saving up so much to put into that first home is gone. And so, you know, there's no doubt about it. These guys want to tax. And as a result, that's not people we want to do business with.
0: The Vietnam president, you met with him last week, the Thai prime minister at the end of this week. What are those conversations leading to?
2: Yeah, look, really, it's just recognising the huge opportunity that New Zealand has, right? I mean, we have essentially two-thirds of the middle class and two-thirds of all the economic growth appearing in what we call the Indo-Pacific region, which is our backyard. And essentially, those countries like India, like Vietnam, like Thailand, are going from what we call low-income countries to medium-income countries. And when they do, that just puts more people into the middle classes of those countries. And as a result, they have more money. And when they've got more money, they want better quality food and produce. And of course, that's why I'm interested, because I want to be on the ground floor as those economies grow and those countries get wealthier, because I want to be able to sell them New Zealand products, you know, whether it's, you know, dairy, or whether it's, you know, forestry, or whether it's horticulture or red meat or whatever, and technology services as well. I mean, we want to be in there on that. And that's why that Indian FTA is so important. It's why in Vietnam we upgraded our relationship to a comprehensive strategic partnership, which just means we've got the highest priority within their system. Thailand, we already have a free trade agreement, and we want to triple the amount of trade we do there as well. So it's all about just giving our exporters and our farmers just more opportunities to sell products to the world to get the best possible prices they can, by moving products from less profitable markets to more profitable markets, so they can bring that money back at home, grow their businesses here at home, hire more people, lift incomes and wages, and then those workers end up spending that money in the economy as well. And of course that feeds restaurants and bars and all sorts of programs. And so that's really how we get the economy moving. And that's why trade is, it sounds sort of quite high and mighty stuff, but it's actually very local, you know, like it's really local, because when that money comes home, it gets spent in those local regional communities.
0: Prime Minister Christopher Luxon, really appreciate your time. Final question for you. When you saw Jamie on Friday night at the ZB 100th, did you do the manly handshake or the manly hug? Because he's now down with influenza A.
2: Yeah, I can't remember, to be honest.
0: I hope it was a handshake.
2: It might have been the handshake. He was actually looking all right when I saw him. He was quiet, but, you know, he was okay, I think, when I saw him and said hello to him. So that influenza A, though, it's pretty tough. So, you know, I know you'll probably wind him up. It's just man flu, but it's probably a little bit more serious. But let's not let him off the hook. Let's give him a hard time. It's good for him. It's character building.
0: Absolutely. Look, appreciate your time. Thanks so much.
2: All right. Take care. See you, Ray.
0: See you later. Thanks so much, Prime Minister Christopher Luxon there. Look, and I joke about him doing the handshake versus the hug. I actually spent Saturday with Jamie. I'm really grateful now that we met for brunch outside, sat at a table outside because it was warm in Auckland. We then went for a healthy walk again outside. Then we went and checked out the City Rail Link, the Karangahape station, I guess you could call it. That was having an open day. But again, lots of fresh air, so I think I am safe. Rowena Duncan in for Jamie Mackay if you have just joined us. Look, up next, we're going to look at what the expansion of Port Lyttelton means for rural exports. Before the end of the hour, we're checking out last night's Global Dairy Trade Auction, paying tribute to an absolute legend of the shearing scene, and checking out a few rumours going around in rural New Zealand. It is coming up 18 after 12.
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8: The Country with Jamie Mackay and Farmlands. Rural never rests, and neither does Farmlands. Hokanui.
0: It is 20 after 12. Rowena Duncan in for Jamie Mackay on The Country. Lyttelton Port is the gateway to overseas markets for billions of dollars worth of exports each year. Now the port is proposing its biggest investment in a generation, an $821 million expansion. To explain what it means for farmers, growers and exporters, I'm joined by Lyttelton Port CEO Graham Sumner. Good afternoon, Graham.
9: Yes, good afternoon, Rowena. Good to be with you.
0: Oh, great to have you here. Look, Graham, there's a clear need for this. I think I read somewhere you'd said 92% of container ships being built today won't fit in the current setup. New Zealand already struggles when times get tough. We get kind of blanked, I think the industry term is it, when ships kind of skip us over. So the need is really there.
9: That's right. No, you've nailed it, really. It's well and truly due. Both ourselves and Tauranga, I think, have also just recently made an announcement. And it's been clear for a while that the network as a whole has lacked capacity on top of the particular issues that we've faced at Lyttelton Port.
0: Now, how good is it that you can do this expansion instead of refurbishment and having interruption at the current port?
9: Oh, it's terrific and essential. You know, it really wasn't viable to refurbish the existing part of the terminal, essentially, because we had to keep going. And it would have meant taking too much capacity out in order to achieve that. So, yeah, I mean, you don't want to say you're fortunate as a result of an earthquake, because obviously a lot of what we have by way of consents came about from that. But it certainly has meant that we can build a new terminal, which is really going to be much more responsive to exporters' needs.
0: Yeah, so for farmers and growers, food producers and fibre producers, what are some of the biggest benefits in this?
9: Well, I mean, what it's going to do, of course, is with increased capacity and the ability to act as a hub, we do expect it's going to open up more routes directly to market. In particular, we're very interested right now in getting a West Coast service to the US. From Littleton. And so it's speed to market. I mean, as exporters have put it to me, you know, what does that really mean? It means increased shelf life for product, you know, on the supermarket shelves. If you can take 7 to 10 days off, you know, getting something to China, for example. So that's where it really matters, is reducing costs through the supply chain, getting products more quickly to market.
0: Yeah, and we all know that means we get better quality products in markets as well, particularly in markets where they're a little bit discerning, shall we say.
9: Absolutely. I mean, we know that many of our customers, the exporters, they're in turn being driven to at least provide 3 months of shelf life, you know, for dairy product and the like. So, you know, we've got to play our part by reducing time to market so that they can really get the full benefit of those products on shelf.
0: Are you already seeing more product coming through the port, you know, in the last kind of 6-12 months, or are you kind of building for future growth, or is there a bit of both?
9: Well, there's a bit of both. I mean, we lost a lot of market share over a period of time, mainly because we got to the point where we couldn't handle some of these larger, what are known as transshipment exchanges. And so on that side of things, we saw a decline. But in terms of exports, no, that has continued to increase. And we know why. And, you know, listeners to your program will be well familiar with, you know, the uptick in dairy production in the South Island, as an example, the demand for beef and so forth. So that has continued to drive exports, and certainly it's been a bumper season this year.
0: I'm just being nosy now, but which rural products are driving growth the most out of your port? Is it that dairy, or is it the red meat side of things?
9: Dairy more so. And again, you know, Fonterra, you know, announced that they'd had a 5% lift in production last year. And of course, as you know, we've seen a lot of dairy conversions continue in the South Island. I think it's something like 60 in the last 2 years. So dairy's still leading. Beef's doing very well, of course, as well as, again, your listeners would know. But in terms of volume, dairy's been the lead.
0: Yeah. Hey, just to finish, Graham, look, of course, you've also learnt from the sale GP issue, shall we say. You'll be watching out for the dolphins.
9: We will, and I've had a few questions on this one. And, yeah, certainly when we're doing the construction, we do have to recognise we're in a dolphin sanctuary. And so we'll be deploying quite a lot of smart technology, including bubble curtains, which is a technology that you can introduce around piles as you're putting them into the sea. And all that is about noise reduction so that we can operate whilst dolphins are swimming in the harbour. So it is one of those considerations that is unique to Littleton Port.
0: Yeah, I bet bubble curtains was not something you thought would be in your vocabulary.
9: I've learned a lot about marine technology in the last 3 years, that's for sure.
0: I bet you have. Graham Sumner, CEO of Port Littleton, or Littleton Port. Look, really appreciate your time here on the country.
9: You're very welcome. Good to talk to you.
0: Nice to talk to you as well. Right. Up next, speaking of dairy, as we've heard, a lot of conversions or consents, shall we say, maybe not so much the actual conversions happening at the South Island yet. But last night we did have a global dairy trade option. I keep saying that. Auction, not option. The numbers headed in the right direction. So we'll unpack that next with Stu Davison.
10: Oh, I love the way you're using your imagination. Laws of attraction.
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8: 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Hokonui.
0: Welcome back to the country. Rowena Duncan in for Jamie Mackay. Now, last night, overnight, another global dairy trade auction. Prices headed in the right direction. We are absolutely here for that. To give us analysis on it, we have a quantitative analyst. He's out of Higher Ground in Chicago. Stu Davison joins us now. Hello, my friend. How is Chicago?
15: Yeah, thanks for having me back. Yeah, great here in Chicago. We're on the tail end of summer, and it's pretty hard to complain with the ripper of the summer that we've had.
0: Yeah, now I see, though, this morning, news out of Chicago, you've lost your NASCAR, and I can't hear it without being like NASCAR, street race for next year. That's a real shame.
15: Yeah, that is a real shame. It's actually quite a cool event, smack dead in the middle of the city and on the waterfront. I've been at least once that I remember, and it's a really good time in the city.
0: Yeah, sounds like a good time if you can't remember if you've been more than once, Stu. Also, famously, New Zealand connection here, I will get onto dairy in a second, I promise. But this was the race that Shane van Gisbergen, first NASCAR race of his life, and he comes in and wins it. Like, he loves that race. New Zealand loves the Chicago race.
15: Oh, look, Kiwis just do well everywhere, mate. And I think I was actually at that race. That's the one I was at. And I say I think because I'm pretty sure I went to two. But it was good. And it's a street race. And I think that's the Gizzard sort of thing over here. Yeah. Everyone just respects him for how good he is on the street circuit. So, he flies the flag pretty high in the good old NASCAR. So it's great, but it's a bit of a sad sight for Chicago. But, there's not too many. There's a lot of courses really close by. So, if you're a fan, it's not too far to go.
0: I just hope those courses have corners. We do corners well in New Zealand. Right, on to what we're actually here to talk about, Stu. Three lifts in a row for the Global Dairy Trade Auction. That sounds pretty positive. I liked saying that. Run us through the numbers.
15: Yeah, the index up 2.3% of this auction, so the average price at $3,873 a tonne, which, as you say, is a third in a run. Whole milk powder up 3%. Skim milk powder surprised everyone, up 7.6% at this auction. However, there was some downturn. Butter down 2% following the extra 2,000 tonne Fonterra added prior to this auction. And AMF, or anhydrous milk fat, down 6% at this auction, falling below $6,000 a tonne. The other milk price informing commodity, buttermilk powder, down 3.5%. But really importantly, that's a long way ahead of where it was last year, so quite promising. And the miners, mozzarella, up 6.1%. The fresh cheese market remains in high demand due to this summer conditions in Europe. Lactose up 3.2%. That's actually a negative view for milk price in New Zealand. And cheddar, New Zealand cheddar up 0.6%, slightly recovering from the massive decline cheddar prices saw in July.
0: Yeah, so that split, though, between whole milk powder and skim milk powder, they're both stronger. Butter and AMF went the other way. What is that split kind of telling us about where the market's at?
15: Yeah, two things here. The world is awash with butter or milk fat in general. Europe, US and New Zealand so far this year have exported a lot more butter than normal. That's to do with two things. Record prices, over the last 2 years. We saw that in Europe and New Zealand. And that obviously spurred on a lot of supply. We're seeing the glut on the other side of that. We also have the protein market demanding as many skim solids as they can. And so we've seen butter being the byproduct of milk protein concentrate. And that's basically spurring on that side of the market too. We can kind of see that in the skim milk powder result too, as buyers are willing to pay the premium to get their hands on any protein they can.
0: Now, you just mentioned the hot weather in the Northern Hemisphere. I touched on that yesterday with Mike McIntyre, but we ran out of time to talk El Nino. Look, the concern of that, how worried should we be? Is that feeding into buyer behaviour?
15: Yeah, it's definitely feeding into buyer behaviour. We're seeing that across the board in terms of what buyers are viewing. The European summer's sort of lit the fuse, and El Nino risks are now following that through to the explosion from buyers' minds of if this is what we see in New Zealand, is it going to be worse than Europe? And so that's driving the behaviour. We've seen it at the last few GDT auctions. We have it on the futures market. We have the whole milk powder and the skim milk powder, in a steep, what we'd call a carry curve. Basically, prices are more expensive in the future than they are, near term. And so buyers are willing to pay that elevated price to mitigate the risk of that summer El Nino event. And so it's definitely driving the market and a lot of discussions around it. However, should we be concerned about it? Yes, from a supply side, it's always a weather risk, but it also introduces a large level of volatility as well. When you're trading a weather market, so, weather's the most unforecastable event in the world. You don't know if it's going to rain in 2 months' time, let alone six. And so we have this dynamic of the markets, weighting a lot of the weather outcome on this El Nino forecast. So when we get to weather markets like this, it gets a little bit diabolical and a little bit extra volatility.
0: Stu Davison, quantitative analyst out of Higher Ground in Chicago. Appreciate your time as always.
15: No worries. Thanks for having me.
0: My pleasure indeed. It is 27 away from 1. Up next, the latest in rural news and sports news. Before 1, we farewell or we pay tribute to a legend of the shearing industry who's being farewelled himself at 1 o'clock this afternoon. And also, Riley Kennedy joining us out of business desk here on the country.
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1: The country with Jamie Mackay and Farmlands. 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Hokonui.
2: Well, Rowena Duncan in for Jamie Mackay. Look, out here, and that's rural New Zealand, there's no off switch because rural never rests and rural never grows it alone. 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
3: Thanks, Rowena. And Canterbury has been announced as the host of next year's Young Farmer of the Year Grand Final. More than 160 competitors will take part in the regional district competitions, which kick off in October, and they will try and secure a spot in their own regional final and then get a shot at representing their region at the Grand Final, which will be held in July next year. And the opposition says legislation killing a climate activist lawsuit against New Zealand's biggest emitters undermines democracy. The bill passed its final reading last night and blocks liability findings on climate damage for future and ongoing cases. It was introduced after the Supreme Court granted Mark Smith the right to sue companies on grounds of causing climate change damage. Green MP Steve Abel says the emitters argued and lost in court to Smith fairly. He says those companies then ran to the government of the day asking them to extinguish the case. And that's rural news. Here's Mark with sport.
1: 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That's rare.
4: Yes, thank you, Michelle. British heavyweight boxers Tyson Fury and Anthony Joshua look set to meet at New York's Madison Square Garden on November 20th of this year. Also, 46-year-old two-time winner Venus Williams has been gifted a wild card into the US Tennis Open singles coming up in a couple of weeks. And Alex Albon will stay at Williams for the next Formula One season after signing a one-year contract extension. Back to you, Rowena.
2: Thanks, Mark. I did hear that date come through for the fight this morning, and I was like, we're going to be at Madison Square Garden on the 9th of January. They could have just gone, you know, an extra couple of weeks. Do you reckon?
4: I'll see if I can change it for you. I'll make some calls.
2: Actually, no. What I would rather you change is that state of origin date from yesterday.
4: Yes, I did call Peter Verlandes. Mm-hmm. He said he was going to get back to me. But, yeah, sounding promising.
2: I'll leave that in your hands.
4: Actually, the week before, June 9th, that's my birthday. So I wouldn't mind going to see state of origin on my birthday.
2: Bring it.
4: Yeah, I'll get back to you on that one tomorrow. Peter, if you're listening, I'll be

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1: Peter, if you're listening, take his call. Cool to see Canterbury announced, though, as holding the next FMG Young Farmer of the Year Grand Final. Now that I work for FMG, I particularly love it. Right, up next, I need to keep this show moving. At 1 o'clock this afternoon, we are saying a very special farewell to someone. So up next, we're going to have Gavin Tankersley out of the Golden Shears to pay tribute here on the country.
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1: Welcome back to the country, Rowena Duncombe and for Jamie Mackay. Today, the shearing industry farewells one of its greats. Laurie Keats, the man who many know as the father of the Golden Shears, leaves behind an incredible legacy that helped shape competitive shearing in New Zealand and around the world. To pay tribute to Laurie and share some memories, I'm joined by Golden Shears Life member Gavin Tankersley. Gavin, welcome. Nice to be chatting with you, although under these circumstances.
8: Yes, it is, but it's we should be celebrating Laurie Keats's life. He did so much, and shearing was the big thing. He left school when he was 15. He'd already learnt to shear on his father's farm, and particularly difficult because they were south down stud, and they weren't easy shearing. But that was one of the things that when he left at 15, went back home on the farm, shore his father's sheep, and all the sheep within the Opaki area. And it was something that saw him in good stead for the rest of his life.
1: Yeah. Absolutely. And look, it's really hard to sum up Laurie's impact on the shearing industry. You know, he was instrumental with shearers. You know, they would have been a formidable force back in the day, and they collectively drummed up, you know, what is now the Golden Shears and has been going for over 60 years. You know, he's held virtually every position there is to hold in shearing.
8: That's correct. And he a very intelligent man, and he could have done something else with his life, but he chose farming and particularly shearing. And he's gone forth, and as you say, one of the instrumental players in the initial Golden Shears, and then followed on, of course, he became president of Golden Shears after doing quite a few many jobs, like being sheep officer, publicity and all these sort of things, and became president in 1978, made president of Golden Shears.
1: And of course, in 1980, the first World Golden Shears held in Masterton. After that, he became the first chair of the Golden Shears World Council. I know he was incredibly proud just in March of this year when we held the latest World Champs in Masterton.
8: That's correct. When he became chairman of the World Council, it was 2 years after that, he hadn't done an overseas adventure, as it were, up till then, which a lot of other of his contemporaries had done. So he took it upon himself that he would go overseas after the 82 Golden Shears and act as an ambassador for the World Council around the world in his position as chairman of that body.
1: Yeah, and he would have been just shy of 50 at that stage off on his big OE.
8: That's right. That was the case. He said it was late, but that was his OE.
1: Absolutely love it. And very different to, you know, we send our young shearers overseas quite early on nowadays. Look, Laurie is being farewelled in the Masterton Memorial Hall very shortly, 1 o'clock this afternoon. This is where we hold the Golden Shears every year, so it's very fitting. Earlier today, you were in the hall helping set up. Look, describe what it's going to be like for us.
8: The hall is set up a lot like you would be at Golden Shears, and Laurie's coffin will take centre stage where the Golden Shears Shearing Board normally is. So it'll be a little bit like Golden Shears in a way, as a farewell for Laurie. He'll be at the right end to be on the shearing board as he had been over the last 60 odd years. There was hardly a year when he wasn't featuring on the shearing board, either in the early days as a shearer and later on as one of the administrators, judges, or officials with Golden Shears.
1: Yeah, absolutely. And the wool bales?
8: The wool bales, one lot of wool bales are set up as a pyramid, and on the there will be a television screen showing his life, and he'll be sitting on wool bales down the other end, and there's one or two comedians possibly within the shearing industry, like his close friend Scotty Stewart. And I've branded the wool bale O'Creedy, which was his farm name. He was born in 1933 and obviously died this year, 26. And underneath, branded Triple X Ram.
1: Nice work. Hey, look, Gavin, thanks so much for your time. Give our love to Deb and to Judy and the family, and go well.
8: Thanks very much.
1: It is 13 away from 1. Thank you so much for that one, Gavin. Gavin's actually just now off to go and deliver the eulogy, that service starting at 1 o'clock. If you've got memories of Laurie or you just want to give us some feedback, 5009 is our text line. Michelle is monitoring that one. I can't work more than one screen at a time. Look, up next on The Country, we're going to wrap the show addressing some rural rumours next here on The Country.
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0: from One, I'm Rowena Duncan in for Jamie Mackay. Now, rumours of A2 Milk making a move on Synlait seem to surface kind of every couple of months, really. This week was no exception, but is there any substance behind the speculation and what does it mean for the dairy industry? Riley Kennedy from Business Desk joins me now. Good afternoon.
1: Good afternoon. Welcome back. It's great to have you back.
0: I'm not back.
1: Well, you're back in the office, so by rights you are back.
0: I'm having a lunch break and talking to you guys. Hey, look, your official title is Senior Business Journalist for Business Desk. Now, I affectionately call you Senior Gossip Queen for Business Desk, as you always seem to be in the know. Are A2 Milk and Fonterra going after Synlait?
1: I've been called many things in my life, but a Gossip Queen is not one of them. But and this, who would know? I mean, the thing is with Australian media, particularly Australian business media, is a lot of stuff gets leaked there to try and prop up an idea and get people talking about it, and that's exactly what we're doing, right? Nobody really knows whether this is a thing, but by listing rules, if it was a thing, they would have had to have come out and said, yeah, this is something that we're working on. Synlait came out and said, their statement said, we had absolutely no idea about this. We're definitely not in talks with them and we're not saying anything further. Fonterra says they don't comment on market speculation, which is the line that everyone runs. And then, of course, the night that this broke on Sunday nights, the day before A2 Milk's results come out, and they then have to front this and say, oh, we have no idea. We know we won't comment on market speculation.
0: Yeah, that timing, that did raise a few suspicions, I must say. Convenient?
1: Well, yeah, I mean it is, because it breaks on Sunday night. The night before A2 reports a 14% drop in China label sales, and of course their China label comes out of Synlait at Dunsandel. So I don't know whether this was dropped or leaked in anticipation to try and front foot this. But also, if you drive south of Auckland here now, A2 have picked up your Shilly's plant at Pokeno. If you drive down, often I do on a Sunday, and you go and look at, they go play golf, there's quite a striking A2 sign there now. They've invested a hell of a lot of money down there, and are continuing to, and so why would they need Dunsandel? Well, of course, the China label's still at Dunsandel, but yeah.
0: Is this one of those where there's smoke, there's fire situations, or is the market just addicted to gossip?
1: I think the market is addicted to gossip. The listed companies are basically just gossip machines. But I think there probably is, in some sense, there might be some truth to it. We probably would have known if there was. But there's a whole lot of complications in this. Fonterra was probably the most... A2, of course, already owns 20% of Synlait, so by them looking to take it private, maybe that's not an outrageous idea. But also Fonterra, they're constrained by the DARA Act. Also, they just sold Mainland Group for $4.2 billion, and they're not allowed to get back into the consumer dairy market. Mm. As we know, Synlait owns Dairyworks and also does fresh milk for Foodstuffs South Island. So what would happen to that, the Commerce Commission, of course, would scrutinise this pretty heavily, because you're essentially taking competition out of the cannery market for milk. And, of course, you've got 200 dairy farmers in mid-Canterbury who, one way or the other, have made a decision to leave Fonterra and go to Synlait. How do you then stand in front of those farmers at the Dunsandel Hall and say, welcome back to the co-op?
0: Yeah, interesting. We need a sting for this segment to be like the country gossip. What else is gossip?
1: There's always a lot of gossip, but I don't want to espouse too much gossip. Otherwise, I might end up in the High Court for defamation. But we're right in the middle. We're right in the middle of reporting season. So we had a couple of weeks ago, we had Ravensdown report their results.
0: Obviously, profit.
1: Profit. Then we had A2 profit. Tomorrow, I think, is Pāmu.
0: Got to be profit. How can you not make a profit in this market?
1: Exactly, and I think that'll be a really good read on how the sector is performing, because there's not too many farming businesses where they report their results. So they'll probably report quite a big profit, operating profit. They're trying to target about $100 million in operating profit by 2030, which they'll probably hit a couple of years early because commodity prices are really strong. Mark Leslie's done quite a good job of turning that business round, and then balance can't be far away with their results. And of course, reporting season will carry right through until Fonterra and Synlait actually report their results next month. So it's a great time to be a business journalist.
0: It is indeed. Aren't you supposed to be on a rural roadie at the moment, though?
1: Well, yes, I'm not meant to be here, but thanks to Jamie being struck down, I'm now sitting in the Auckland office with my whole week has been thrown. But, you know, it's been quite nice just catching up on a bit of work. But yes, Jamie and I were meant to be we were meant to be in Whangarei today.
0: Yes, yeah, and you were catching that flight. I didn't even know this existed.
1: Nor did I know it existed.
0: There is a plane that goes from Hamilton to Whangarei.
1: Yes, and it's an hour flight.
0: It must be slow.
1: Take
0: the scenic route.
1: With the new roads, you could almost, not that you would get up there in an hour.
0: We do not encourage this,
1: We don't encourage speeding, but, you know, it would have been, you could almost time it.
0: Yeah, indeed. $20 million Powerball ticket sold in Auckland a few weeks ago hasn't been claimed. You don't have any tickets just, you know, hiding down the back of the couch that you need to check?
1: Well, in our household, I don't buy the lotto tickets, and also I think we buy it online. But I'm certainly going to go and have it. I saw the headline before, but I'm certainly going to go home and have a look.
0: Yeah. Final question for you. We've got 45 seconds to fill. I love this gossip thing. Do you think I'm being unreasonable to want the State of Origin to change their dates from being the first day of field days?
1: Don't tell Mike Green that it's on the first day of field days.
0: I know. It's the same day as the Rural Leaders Dinner, which is one of the highlights every year.
1: And I know where I'd rather be on the first day of field
0: days. No, don't. I mean, well done bringing it to New Zealand, but honestly, that day of all days. Look, thank you so much, Riley Kennedy. I will give you your proper title, Senior Business Journalist for Business Desk. Appreciate your time.
1: Thank you.
0: Right, now I've got a few thank yous of my own to do today. My thanks to Mark Kelly for pushing the show out of Auckland, to Michelle Watt in Dunedin for pulling it all together, and most of all, thanks to FMG for letting me pop in my lunch break. See you tomorrow.
2: 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Never stop pushing forward, digging a little deeper. We never stop giving a damn about our neighbours. Because together, with these guys by our side, we'd never have it any other way. Farmlands. Rural. Never rests.
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8: In this update, The opposition says legislation killing a climate activist lawsuit against New Zealand's biggest emitters undermines democracy. The bill passed its final reading last night and blocks liability findings on climate damage for future and ongoing cases. It was introduced after the Supreme Court granted Mark Smith the right to sue companies on grounds of causing climate change damage. Green MP Steve Abel says the emitters argued and lost in court to Smith fairly.
9: So what did those companies do, Madam Speaker? They cheated by coming to the government of the day and saying, please extinguish this case.
8: The Labor leader says potential coalition partners will have to look elsewhere if they're wanting new taxes beyond its capital gains tax. The Greens, Te Pāti Māori and Opportunity are all campaigning on introducing a variety of new taxes. But Chris Hipkin says Labor won't go back on its promise, even in coalition deals.
10: Because unlike Christopher Luxon, I'm not a total pushover. If I tell the New Zealand public that the Labor Party won't support something, we won't support it.
8: An external review into January's fatal landslide in Mount Maunganui is set to be publicly released today. Six people were killed when the landslide hit the beachside holiday park. Tauranga City Council appointed retired High Court Judge Paul Davison, KC, to undertake the review. Meanwhile, local pizzeria owner Michele Delaney says his and many other businesses have suffered due to long-term safety closures.
11: We're looking forward for this afternoon to finally know a little bit more information of what has happened on the day and what led up to those days.
8: Gisborne's mayor says the council's trying its best when it comes to the issues facing the region's forestry sector. The government's appointed a facilitator to determine whether further intervention may be needed. That's news.
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8: In sport, the Sydney Swans have stood down five players for the rest of the season as the AFL club wrestles with sexual assault allegations. The Swans are under police investigation for the incident. The All Blacks don't think playing more rugby recently will be a factor in Sunday morning's test against South Africa. New Zealand's played three times over the past fortnight, albeit with different combinations, while the Springboks have only played Argentina since the end of the July window. Defence coach Tana Umanga doesn't believe the ABs have been gifted an advantage.
14: No, not at all. This South African side's been together for a long time. They know what it takes to win big matches. And also, their game is very solid and they know what they can rely on.
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15: Weather Watch 24/7, the marine forecast for sea area Fovo, southwest 20 knots with a southwest swell of 4 metres easing and fair visibility and showers. Outlook for tomorrow, westerly 15 knots. And Met Service forecast for Southland for the rest of today, cloudy with the chance of a shower, westerlies and down to a low of 5 tonight. Tomorrow mainly fine with the chance of a shower until evening, westerlies turning northerly at night. Tomorrow's high 12, low of 2 tomorrow night. And Friday fine, northerlies becoming strong in the afternoon and a forecast high of 14 degrees.
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16: Good afternoon and welcome to The Muster on Hokanui for your hump day. Andy Muir here. The show is brought to you by Peters Genetics. Welcome along to overcast afternoon here in Gore. A little bit of sun's trying to appear, but it's overcast. Currently we're sitting on 10 degrees, which is the expected high for today. We'll look at the weather shortly, but arguably a bit of a spring in the step, a bit of blue sky if you want with sunshine, talking about the GDT, with a rise overnight of 2.3%. So that's just a good news story. We had those couple of blips 6 weeks ago, but good to see it's rebounding like it is. Tunes for today as well, straight into it, a lot to get through. REM, These guys finished up a few years ago, but they've sold over 90 million albums. This song here, Losing My Religion, from 1991.
7: Hokanui's 5-day forecast with Twin Farm Tefrom and Softex. 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
16: This afternoon, we're looking at cloudy skies with breezy southwesterlies and a high of 10. Thursday, cloudy with light westerlies, 0 and 11. Friday, cloud with breezy nor'westerlies, 6 and 15. Saturday, partly cloudy with breezy nor'westerlies, 6 and 15. And Sunday, a little bit cooler and damper, showers with breezy to brisk westerlies, 7 and 9. So temperatures to hand, Clinton 8, Harriet 6.2, Northern Southland 6.8. Riverton 8.6, Te Anau 6.5, Titiroa 7.6, Winton 7, and Woodlands at 7.3. They're starting to creep up gradually. Bryce McKenzie at Groundswell New Zealand gets us underway. Quite a few local issues that we talk about with Bryce today. I mean, local government reform on top of everything else. Gravel extraction that has been proposed by National if they get back into government as well. So plenty of things to rattle off there with Bryce. Joy to Yeed. Farming over at the Riviera of the South, which is Riverton. Carving's underway, lambing isn't too far away, and soil temperatures, like I just talked about before, looking rosy at the Riviera. So how's things looking on Geordie's ranch, I should say. Dairy NZ's James Burrows on the program. Julie Edwards out of Sharewell, UK. We catch up for our monthly chinwag to see how things are going from a very drought-stricken UK at that as well. And Michael Wright, a beekeeper of Vetrick. We caught up with Michael a few months back before winter, and we have another follow-up too. Just this bee chat is fascinating. So much we don't know about those little critters as they go about their business. Mark Calder of PGG Wrightson gives a rundown on prices from Balclutha. The sale was held this morning, and then we'll crank into it with Bryce McKenzie. This is The Muster here until 2 o'clock. Thanks to Peter's Genetics, 7 after 1.
7: PGG Wrightson's Stock Sale Reports on The Muster.
16: PGG Wrightson presents stock selling action coming from the Balclutha sale yards. Mark Calder's on the ground with the prices. Good afternoon. How did we fare, Mark?
17: Yeah, good afternoon, Andy. Yeah, no, it was quite a cold, wintry day down here in Balclutha, but it was a small yarding and the sheep department with store lamb numbers really coming back. A handful of prime ewes in. And just a handful of rams. So, yeah, getting into it anyway. Some big, heavy prime lambs were presented today. They were $330 to $370. Your middles were $250 to $280. And then the lighter end primes were $200 to $220. Getting into the store lambs, there wasn't many in today, but there's some good quality Ford store lambs that were $170 to $190. Your mediums were $130 to $160. And your wee tailenders were anywhere from $50 to $90. Yeah, getting into the prime ewes, just a small handful of them, as I was saying, they're around that $250 to $280. A handful of mediums around that $200 to $230. Some lighter end ewes were $130 to $180. That is us here at Balclutha. Thank you.
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5: The Muster with Andy Muir, thanks to Peters Genetics. Every drip means quite a bit when it's from Peters Genetics.
6: Bryce McKenzie is co-founder of Groundswell New Zealand and joins us on the Muster once again. Bryce, good afternoon. How's everything?
7: G'day, Andy. Not too bad, thanks. Just finding it a wee bit cool, but other than that, everything's going good.
6: It's good just to be on the farm and to put things in perspective, because let's be honest, Bryce, there's a heap going on. Groundswell's been pretty vocal around a few issues. Council amalgamations, this is a big one for a lot of people. What do you make of it? Do you agree with it?
7: Look, Andy, I'm probably a little bit of a fence sitter. I think our rates bills keep going up and up and up, and I think something has to be done. Whether this is the answer or not, I'm not sure, but something's going to have to be done. We keep spending more than we're bringing in, and it's not a good way to go for the next few years.
6: I don't know. I think this whole process, because it's been fast-tracked effectively onto people, could we have not have had a referendum at the upcoming general election? And yes, there's not the best engagement with elections these days, but it would have saved a whole lot of faffing around. Actually, get into the booth, put the tick there whether you want this to occur or not, then we can make that plan and not waste all this money and time and effort in the interim.
7: Yeah, good point. But the trouble with a referendum is if you look at the general public right now, there's probably 50-50 people. Some people want it, some people don't. Whether it's 50-50 or not, I don't know. But the chances are that's why it's going to come out in a referendum. So, nobody likes change. And I think there is definitely going to be some change. I think it does go to a referendum of the ratepayers in the area in the finish to see what they want to do. But I think that's my understanding of it anyway.
6: A big issue in Gore that a lot of people haven't been aware of, actually, and it's got a bit more traction lately, but is regarding this foundation ruling, if you're to do changes to a building as such, you're having to lift it 1.8 metres off the ground. And this is all based off Environment Southland modelling, I understand, of a 200-year flood.
7: Yeah, that's right. It's called an AEP, or an annual exceedance probability of 0.5%, which is 1 in 200-year flood. Yeah, look, Andy, that's it's more disastrous than people understand, because it brings in a lot of other complications that the minute you have to, in some places it's up to 3 metres that some buildings would need to be lifted. If you put a wheelchair ramp in at for a 3 metre high foundation, it stretches something like 24 metres. So if you imagine you do that on the main street, you're going to have a ramp that's starting on the other side of the street, basically, to get into the building. So it's, you know, there's a lot of complications with it, which, you know, I've got to be a little bit careful, because we're in mediation with council and Environment Southland, because it was Environment Southland modelling that this is based on. So we're in mediation with them. So I've got to be a little bit careful what I say, really.
6: I mean, you look at it, I talked to a local business owner, a high-profile business owner for that matter too. He'd only just got wind of what this would mean, and he said if you're a business owner in town or the likes, or even like there's so many streets that are affected just in the immediate Gore area, and it'll just drive people out of town. You just can't afford to do it.
7: Yeah, that's a real interesting one, Andy, because that's exactly what's going to happen. They'll move up onto the hill. And you know, we talked to mediation. We did talk about that. And the reply was, well, then it's actually working. It's going to shift people away from those floodable areas. But, you know, when we look at it, I think the six piers of the rail bridge that have got earth right up, at least halfway up the pier, and that's just one side, and I think there's three on the other, and there's a lot of gravel being built up in that river. Surely you would start there, and as you're taking that stuff out, wouldn't you lift the flood bank a bit more just to actually give the town some protection? I think that in some ways this is the easy way out of what they're doing.
6: National proposing gravel extraction being easier for farmers if re-elected. What do you make of it?
7: Oh, brilliant. Couldn't come soon enough, Andy. It's long overdue. Like, I've been here my whole life on this farm on the Pomahaka River. We used to practically every year take gravel out for doing gateways and that sort of thing. And you know, we never interfered with the water. You could take it off, skimming beaches off. Now, you know, to try and get that out, you've got to get a blooming consent, and it's not worth the hassle of going through to get it, basically. It's just things have got completely tied up, Andy.
6: But why is it taking them so long to come out with this policy? You would have thought this would have happened 3 years ago, because your South Federated farmers and the likes in particular have been very vocal around this issue.
7: Well, Andy, there's a lot of do-gooders out there, and for them, they want rivers and waterways to run their natural course and go wherever they like. And some of them are very adamant about that. And in fact, you know, we'll get a lot of, what would you call it, bad feedback for us even saying that, you know, you should be taking the beaches off, because, you know, there is quite a lot of people out there that don't believe that's right. And at one stage, Fish and Game had a big say in all this, and, you know, you couldn't get into the river because you're disturbing the trout. But this went on for years, and I think there always was more trout than what there is today.
6: Just finally, a bit of cricket to wrap up with you, because we know you love the sport. Bangladesh beating Australia. What does that mean for the Aussie cricket team as we look to go over there and beat them finally on Boxing Day?
7: I hope they're stuffed, Andy.
6: Well, they're Dad's army at the moment.
7: Aren't they? Isn't it good to watch? I've already got my tickets for the Boxing Day team.
6: Oh, you've got them?
7: Andy. I've got them, got my flights and accommodation. I'm going. So I hope that we actually really trounce them. I really do. But isn't that good for cricket? It really is.
6: It's the best thing ever, and they're saying it's up there with New Zealand beating India 3-0 about 18 months ago over in the subcontinent, as far as results that reverberate around the cricketing world.
7: Yeah, no, that was brilliant too. And as you know, I went to England and watched the series over there, and what a brilliant series. If you take the Lord's Test out of it, because, I mean, that was a real lottery, but where they prepared Test wickets, we were so dominant, it gives you a lot of hope, actually, for our cricketing future.
6: Yeah, fair call, Bryce. Thanks for your time, as always. And whenever I get a groundswell email, I still read it out in the voice of Bryce McKenzie. Don't ask me why, that's just the nature of the game. So you must be having some impact.
7: I don't like your drawling like that, Andy. Speak more clearly.
6: Thanks, Bryce.
7: Good on you, Andy.
6: Bryce McKenzie of Groundswell New Zealand. Yeah, interesting times regarding this council amalgamation. It's been rushed. It is what it is. But it's, yeah, we just need to do it better. Geordie Eads up next. Farming at the Riviera of the South, which is Riverton.
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12: Oh, I was just overtaking someone, officer. Could have only been a couple of k's over. But just for a second to get round them, you know? You're not going to ping me for that, are you? Surely just a warning. I've never even had a...
13: Crash involving three injured parties. Reported speeding vehicle collided with an SUV at an intersection. Two victims, stat one. We've lost the driver. We've heard it all. We've seen it all. Slow down.
5: The Muster with Andy Muir, thanks to Peter's Genetics. Every drop means quite a lot when it's from Peter's Genetics.
14: That's me in the corner. That's me in the spotlight. Losing my resistance.
6: Welcome back to the Muster. Geordie Yead farms at the Riviera of the South, which is Riverton, and joins us this afternoon. Sheep, beef and dairy farmer as well. He's got all the bases covered, so I dare say, Geordie, the calves will be flopping on the ground pretty quickly. Good afternoon.
15: Yeah, g'day, Andy. How are you getting on? Yeah, no, they're probably nearly roughly probably halfway, I would say. So, yeah, so no, they seem to be, the heifers really got into it. The cows are a wee bit slower, but they're really busy now. So, yeah, we had, with that storm and then everything else in November, our cows didn't peak milk till the middle of November. So, you know, I suppose the peak cycling then as well. So, yeah, so no, it's not a bad thing. I'm not too worried.
6: You don't get too nervous with the calving at this time of year, hoping the weather plays ball, or just sera sera?
15: I don't know. When you're a sheep farmer, I would have said, I'm not going to say too much, but calving's a bit easier when they only have one and it's inside and it's more worried about the mess they make. But, yeah, it's a bit demoralising when you're a sheep farmer and that's your whole yearly income just dead in the paddock.
6: Eric Royce put this into great perspective, saying you shouldn't be a politician until you've experienced a snowstorm in September in Southland on a lambing beat.
15: Oh, yeah, 100%. I always laugh because that probably came out from about 2010. And my generation, well, lifetime, I don't even want to experience that again. And, you know, that's probably about as worse as it gets because, you know, you pretty much knew that was coming. But there was only so much you could do.
6: Yeah, I remember it too, 2010, 2011. But look, we'll talk about happier thoughts. How's it looking over in your side of the woods anyway? Have you got a bit of grass?
15: Yeah, well, we probably did have grass, but it sort of probably disappeared. There hasn't been the grass growth the last 6 weeks. Been pretty minimal. It's picking up a wee bit there now. But, yeah, could probably all the sheep farms probably could do a bit more again. But we're about 3 weeks away before we lamb yet, so things might change by then. But, you know, the old price of urea, you're talking $13.60 plus freight and everything else, so you're $1,400 a tonne. So it's, yeah, it's like, do you or don't you?
6: Well, Riverton's 8.6 for soil temperatures today.
15: Right, well, that sounds pretty good. That's a good reaction from urea. So yeah.
6: Go and get the bulky.
15: Yeah, I know. Yeah, you're right.
6: So in general, though, like, so your hoggets and that, or your winter feeding program, you'll be getting well through it.
15: Yeah, getting well through. I've just got singles left on crop. I've still got calves and carryover cows on crop. The cows, the crop down the dairy farm, it's sort of really is quite a bit left. He's just talking to me this morning about maybe taking some bales off because they're calving quicker than they're eating. So, you know, yeah, everything's ticking along pretty well. The last of the cows went home from here down to the dairy farm middle of last week. So, yeah, we're pretty much getting set up for lambing mode here. I've been crutching the twin ewes.
6: You're crutching them yourself?
15: Yeah, crutching myself. Yeah, through a crutch easy. It works pretty well. And sort of roughly around that 600 a day. It's enough for me and enough for everything else. And yeah, it works quite well.
6: I was going to say, not a half belly over the board.
15: No, not a half belly. These sheep were only shorn beginning of March. So yeah.
6: Ah, you'll fly through them, 120 an hour, mate.
15: Oh, yeah, but I mean, you're sort of trying to preserve yourself now, the sheep farmers. They're all working few and far between. Yeah, people that can hold a handpiece anyway.
6: Well, it's when you get older, but a handpiece is like riding a bike. You never forget, but the spirit is willing, but the flesh, unfortunately, can feel weak.
15: Yeah, you were right about that. I had a sheep farmer, dairy farmer, now he's selling feed for wooden stop feed coming yesterday while I was crutching. And I said, look, I said, you never forget, it's like riding a bike. You want to go? And he just laughed.
6: So everything in general, though, you're pretty happy with the way the season's running?
15: Yeah, no, pretty happy. The, you know, in the dairy trade up again last night, we killed our dry hoggets. They killed, you know, well into the threes, so that was good. You know, everything's ticking along. We just hope, you know, when we come back to killing lambs again, that we can, you know, we don't want to be too greedy, but it was nice what we got last year. If we get that again, I'll take it.
6: Are you confident the price is going to stay up, remembering that a few of these leaders of the meat processing outfits, they're kind of just, I don't know, they're a bit reserved in what they're saying at the moment, just trying to talk things down perhaps?
15: Yeah, well, it's currently around that $12. I mean, they've probably got $2 probably there to play on. You know, if it always drops that, you know, would be, I don't want to say we're happy with anything what it is at the moment, but, you know, $10 is still doing pretty well.
6: The big policy announcement by the National Party, I spoke on it briefly with Bryce McKenzie before, Geordie, regarding gravel extraction and making it easier. We've talked about this before, but this comes across as common sense. Finally, we're seeing a bit of policy around it by a party.
15: Yeah, well, unfortunately, the last 20 years, common sense and political environments haven't really gone together. And, you know, probably the last 3 years, there's been more common sense been put into the beehive than there ever has been prior to that. So, you know, this gravel extraction is just something that was always done previously. You know, all generational farmers will tell you that you had to do it. And, you know, it hasn't been done because you need so many consents now. It just people just walk away from it.
6: Well, you talk about the paperwork involved with farming these days. You talk about consents. Do you think people are getting sick of this to the point that they're actually wondering why they're doing it? All things considered, the industry's on a high.
15: Oh, yeah, no, 100%. You know, I've just got no heart on Environment South, but, you know, I've just had administration charge for the effluent on. We've had administration charge for overseeing air nitrogen we've put on for this last season. You know, all these links in the chain and tickets being clipped, you know, it just gets at you for a bit. And, you know, there's costs out there. You know, I just see that balance have put on extra costs on freight, which they probably, you know, because they've had to, because everything else. But, you know, to get a tonne of fert, even though I'm only half an hour from Araroa, it's about $50 a tonne by the time I put the transport and their store charge on it.
6: And nobody forgets when the Southland Sags win a game of rugby either.
15: Oh, that was unbelievable, wasn't it? It was just a bit disappointing that the week before that up and under that was done the last 2 minutes. I thought they'd nearly done the same sort of thing this time around, but they got away with it. And young Jimmy Taylor, nerves of steel, but it's probably nothing he hadn't covered before. Was playing for the first 15 for the boys' high, but yeah, no, good to get one over the line.
6: And Scott Ead saying on Monday, you know, this was for the fans because they talked about it before the game, the fan base for the Stags being the best in the country, and they wanted to reward them. And beating Waikato, who are no mugs either, was certainly a good start. Tasman will be a good gauge this week. This isn't the Tasman we've seen in the past couple of seasons, but it's still a very, very good side.
15: Yeah, they got a pretty sharp winger there, 5 tries at the weekend. But, he's certainly destined for other honours. But, it's good that the MPC really is open right up. Everybody's potentially beat anybody on the day. It's a pretty hard pick.
6: And let's not forget the Heartland Championship started last weekend too, kind of flowing under the radar, right?
15: Yeah, it does. Yeah, that sort of flies under the radar. You're dead right about that. And, I mean, that's as good as anything, really. I mean, I would think that there's quite a few feeding from that in the MPC now when you see a fair few of where that's where they started.
6: Yeah, go north of Targa. That's all I can say, Geordie Yee. Thanks for your time.
15: No problem. Good ass. Catch you.
6: Geordie Yee at the Riviera of the South, which is Riverton. You're listening to The Muster. We're away over to the UK next to catch up with Julie Edwards out of Sherwell, UK.
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5: The Muster with Andy Muir, thanks to Peter's Genetics. 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Fire!
6: Fire! Welcome back to The Muster, the one I love by REM, that first line there, fire. Kind of eerily close to home for our next guest. Julie Edwards of Sharewell UK joins us once again. Good afternoon, Julie, or as the morning is for the case for you over there. It's pretty dry.
24: Yes, it is. Hi, Andy. Great to talk to you again. Yes, we've just come out of our fifth heat wave of this summer, which is quite unbelievable, quite frankly. Temperatures over sort of 35 degrees. A lot of farmers struggling because we've got no grass anymore. It's incredibly dry and there is a little bit of rain on the forecast, but not very much. And, you know, as you mentioned just a minute ago, sadly, a lot of the country, they're seeing a lot of wildfires, which is exceptional for the UK. That's not the sort of thing that we normally wake up to on the news. So, yeah, very devastating for lots of farmers, lots of homeowners. There's been, you know, loss of wildlife, of domestic animals. So, yeah, it's been challenging.
6: Five heat waves, though. I've been over there in the summer, and you get a couple of weeks where it is stinking hot, but five times in a row over 3 months is, dare I say it, unprecedented.
24: It is really unprecedented, and I think, you know, what it is making people think is, you know, we're going to have to think very differently about how we manage our livestock going forward. If this is going to be repeated, you know, in summers going forward, we're going to have to think about, you know, how we create more shade for our animals, how we manage our grasslands. It's had a really detrimental effect, you know, particularly on performance because, you know, the heat, animals just don't perform well. You know, talking to some of our neighbours that are dairy farmers, you know, production has really dropped off. And combine that with the fact that, you know, we've got a problem in the UK at the moment. Livestock farmers are having to vaccinate against the blue tongue virus, which is doing the rounds, which has caused, you know, a lot of problems for a lot of livestock farmers here at home on our own farm. We've just about 2 weeks ago vaccinated our cattle and sheep to try and prevent them getting blue tongue, which is spreading quite rapidly around the country. It's a virus. It's carried by midges and passed from animal to animal and can have really devastating performance and fertility impacts on livestock.
6: I think it's fair to say the mood of the rural sector over there at the moment will be pretty concerned, all things going forward into autumn.
24: Absolutely, yeah, lots of concern because, you know, I think people are worried they're having to feed winter stocks already just because there is literally no grass. You know, I think everybody was really excited coming out of the spring. You know, we'd had a really decent amount of rainfall. We'd got a lot of grass, a lot of people, including ourselves. You know, we made hay early, did all our silaging, and we're thinking, great, you know, we'll be able to do second, third cut. And I think the vast majority of people have really struggled to do any other cuts really than their originals, because it's just been so incredibly hot. And really, we haven't had a decent rainfall since really the end of April. And here we are, sort of middle of August now. And yes, there's a little bit of rain on the horizon, but not a huge amount.
6: How well equipped is the UK to cope with a heat wave like that, or five of them, especially in the rural sector?
24: It's been a challenge. I think it's been a challenge for everybody. You know, one of the things that you certainly notice is, you know, we can see why now our neighbours in mainland Europe have aircon. I think we've all struggled. But you know, from a cattle perspective, I know people are, you know, trying to bring their cattle in, make sure they're shaded, if they've got sprinkler systems, particularly for dairy cattle, you know, and just try to make sure that, you know, during the day, in the hottest parts of the day, make sure that they can bring their cattle in or keep them shaded, just

0: Belfast is normally sort of 20 to 22 degrees. So the fact that we're up in the 30s, the mid 30s, is exceptional for us. And we're just not used to it. And we're not set up.
1: You talk about heat pumps and air conditioning. It's not really in the English vocabulary in a house. It's all about the radiators.
0: Yes. Well, as I said to you, the English are obsessed with the weather, and normally it's because it's raining too much. So this is a new area for us to focus on, being too hot, and thinking about how we have to deal with that. So yeah, brings new challenges.
1: So how's the harvest season been?
0: Challenging. I think yields are down. Certainly, I know. The guys are starting to cut maize now, but you know the yields aren't great just because it's been so incredibly dry. People are going early just because they don't want to lose any more of the crop than they already have done. So you know, some of the maize might not be quite ripe yet, but they're just going to take what they've got rather than lose everything. That's underway as we speak. Barley and wheat were in probably several weeks ago now, so we're way ahead of schedule, but yields are down certainly really from sort of the Midlands, Wales, southwest and southeast. Scotland's quite different. Those guys, they've had some weather challenges, but they're still quite green there, and they've had considerably more rainfall than we have in the rest of the country. So yeah, interesting times. It's exceptional, really.
1: So how are the arable farmers going to go with the autumn wheat if there isn't any rainfall? Putting it back in the ground?
0: I saw somebody trying to do some groundwork the other day, and there was more soil blowing across the field, I think. So it's incredibly dusty. I mean, as I say, there is a bit of rain forecast for the next week. But as you know, things can change quite rapidly. And, you know, there's been rain on the forecast before, and you know it hasn't materialised. But I think everybody's got their fingers crossed that we start to get some decent rainfall now, so that it's not going to impact planting.
1: Now, Sherwell UK, how have things been over the past month? I dare say, when you're talking to farmers, as the obvious we've been talking about, it's dry. But in general, yeah. What's the mood like of the rural sector?
0: Well, as I say, other than the fact, you know, concerns about lack of grass at the moment, generally positive. You know, it's the show season. So, you know, the UK, well, as have the rest of the Shearwell teams around the world, but, you know, the UK team have been busy at agricultural shows. So always a good opportunity for us to catch up with customers face to face. Generally the mood is pretty buoyant because prices have been pretty good. And moving into the autumn, I think, generally the sheep sales now, and getting ready for farmers putting in their rams in with the ewes for tupping. People are fairly busy. So, generally buoyant. Just fingers crossed and hoping that the rain comes soon so we can get back to farming the way that we want to.
1: We've seen record prices for ewes and lambs recently. Are we seeing that trend over there as well? I mean, you talk about good prices. Are they up in the higher echelon, would you say?
0: Yeah, no, prices for ewes are pretty good. I know there's sheep sales on at the moment, and I think, they're holding their own as they did last year. And I just think generally, because there's a shortage of cattle and sheep, so you know, I think they will hold their prices, and I think generally farmers are pretty happy with things at the moment. It's just like I say, if we could get the weather as well, then we'd be spot on.
1: Well, the big thing for Kiwis, for Kiwi cockies anyway, it's all about lambing, which is getting underway. Calving's into full motion. The heat wave warmer, it's always a big thing.
0: Yeah, so yeah, the heatwave milk warmer, really popular, and we're starting to see, you know, traction building with that, particularly in New Zealand. And I know Al and Ray and Ben have been getting a lot of interest and made sales with the heatwave. And you know, it's a really versatile piece of kit. You know, you can use it on your lambs, you can use it for calves as well. And you know, even if you've got goats and you've got kid goats that need to have some extra feed, you can use it for them as well. So a really versatile bit of kit. I think, you know, for sheep producers, it will feed up to 50 lambs. And for calves, you can rear about 30 calves on one unit. So a really well-priced, useful and helpful piece of equipment. It saves that going out late at night to feed, and they perform really well on it. It's just like, you know,

0: going that they would feed on the cow or on the ewe. They just keep helping themselves. Yeah. So the performance is good.
1: Absolutely. It's a great system. Hey, Julie, thanks again for your time. Hopefully when we catch up in a month or so, it is going to be a lot more of a greener feel around the country. Thanks for the chat.
0: Yeah, thanks, Andy.
1: Julie Edwards of Sharewell UK, talking about the heatwave. Alan McCleary, the great man. Feel free to get in touch with the team down here at Sharewell. I mean, like Julie said, ad lib, lamb feeders. Say no more. James Burrow's up next from Dairy NZ, and before the end of the hour, Michael Wright, beekeeper.
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9: The Muster with Andy Muir, thanks to Peter's Genetics. Every drip means quite a bit when it's from Peter's Genetics.
1: Welcome back to the Muster. James Burrows of Dairy NZ joins us next as we catch up with the team weekly. G'day, James.
10: Andy, how's it going?
1: Pretty well. You're down in Invercargill this afternoon. You're normally based in Alexandra. How's the South treating you?
10: She's pretty damp down here, to be fair. It's central and north Otago's been pretty, apart from that early flooding that North Otago and the Tyree and that had, she's been a pretty mild winter. A lot of cropping grounds worked up, and people are even getting optimistic about getting seed back in the ground. Rightly or wrongly, so
1: really far out.
10: Yes, yeah. It's all go over there at the moment with contractors and that rushing around, and like it's fairly similar for large parts of Canterbury too. Like there's a lot of crop and ground getting worked up, and the drive down here this morning, it's certainly going to be a wee way off for our counterparts in Southland, that's for sure.
1: It's a case of walking before you can run when you come to Southland. Let's say that.
10: Yeah. Well, definitely looking out the window as you drive along, it's definitely a lot damper down here, that's for sure.
1: Metabolic management, cows are on crops still. Yes, there's a lot of them who have had their young ones and they're in the parlour, but don't forget the ones that are still on those crops. That's the key messaging.
10: Yeah, so we're just wanting, I guess, not to suck eggs or whatnot, but just to remind people not to forget about that last quarter or last 30 of cows that often use as that tidy up to get crops out of the ground. And we put such a massive emphasis on early spring calving cows and transitioning properly with them. And we just don't want to forget about those late calving girls. We make a muck up with any cows transitioning it. There's significant flow on effects. So if you've still got, say, a quarter of your quarter of your herd chipping away at that winter crop. We just need to remember to get those girls flowing onto grass and get them firing for when they're ready to drop, whether that's early September, mid-September, late September, even into early October for some. Just not wanting people to forget about them. So I guess what we're sort of looking at is re-evaluating like condition scores, cow condition scores. A lot of cows at this stage, if they're still on crop and they've been fed accurately through the winter time, they'll be sitting should ideally be sitting at five or above. We don't want cows getting up to that six range. That's when your shit hits the fan and you have those big problems as soon as they drop. So really just wanting at the moment feeding for maintenance, not gain. So that may just mean adjusting your break sizes, having another measurement of what your crop is. Crops grow a hell of a lot between 1st of June and mid to late August that we're in now. So what you were feeding based on your allocations in that first beginning of June could be quite different now. Yeah, like I say, feeding for that maintenance, not going, re-evaluating where you're at now, but also maintaining that mineral supplementation. Like I say, people all too easily put their big focus on those early calving girls, and often the later calving girls can be forgotten about, or perhaps not have the same level of TLC that the early calving girls had. So yeah, maintaining that magnesium, calcium and trace mineral supplementation is pretty key for those girls to get back and calf and get firing for next season. And hopefully instead of calving in late September, they'll be calving in early to mid August the following season.
1: How's calving been so far of what you've seen?
10: For North and Central Otago, it's been pretty good. Conditions have been really dry, has been cold. But, yeah, south and wise, it's a whole different kettle of fish. A lot of mud around, a lot of wetness, bit of paddock damage in terms of pugging and whatnot. But calving so far, haven't heard any horror stories, which is great. But, yeah, like I say, calving's not over. Might have finished the first 3 weeks of calving and you sort of get that big rush out of the way, but it's a long game and there's still 7, 8, 9 weeks left to go. So it's about keeping up that energy right the way through and just keeping your finger on the pulse so that last quarter of the herd doesn't suffer.
1: Yeah, wise words as always. Good on you, James. Enjoy Invercargill.
10: Perfect. Thanks, Andy.
1: James Burrows out of Dairy NZ. Like James said, not telling people to suck eggs, but just reminders, having the back of the old cabinet upstairs there. Always good to catch up with the team from Dairy NZ. Michael Wright is up next. Let's talk bees.
11: 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Stoats, ferrets and weasels are part of the mustelid family and are destructive little animals. 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Freshwater fish, small pets, chickens and their eggs, but their impact on the native birds is particularly disastrous. Mustelids are responsible for the extinction of some bird species and threaten many more, the kiwi, kakapo and takahi to name a few. On top of that, ferrets are known carriers of bovine TB and toxoplasmosis. Mustelids are prolific breeders during the spring and summer, so now's the time to deal with them. 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
1: Michael Rice is based at Ettrick. He's a beef farmer. His business is Honey by Rice. We caught up with him back in the early autumn to see how the season had been, and we're going to do the same now ahead of the spring, which is traditionally, well, the busy time for beekeepers, I suppose. Michael, welcome once again.
15: Yeah, how you going? Good to be back on the show.
1: Yeah, look, it sounds as though there's been a bit going on with you guys anyway since we spoke last. Straight off the bat, you've been over to China.
15: Yeah, so we needed a honey packing machine because traditionally we've been packing honey off a bucket, which is really slow. But our sales have improved, so we bit the bullet, I guess you'd say, and I went to China, spent a couple of weeks over there, and got a honey packing machine designed, and brought it back to New Zealand. It was a great experience. And now we can pack, instead of 100 jars an hour, we can pack 1,800 jars an hour. So it's certainly sped things up.
1: Realistically, how often would you do 1,800 jars an hour?
15: Well, yesterday we did 6,000 jars for an order, but we have to prepare the honey, so we have a big honey creamer, and it takes sort of 5 to 7 days to prepare a batch, so we probably pack honey once a week. So you cream the honey, set it all up, and then we try and run it all through the plant in one day just to get it out of the way.
1: Yeah, it's interesting. You talked about China briefly before we came on there, and you were saying how nothing's a problem over there. If you want it, you get it.
15: Yeah, you ask for anything, and they'll just make it. Or if they can't make it, they still say they can, and they'll just get their uncle or brother down the road or someone who will be able to make it. And when it's just such big quantities over there. You go to what they call Little Factory, and it's humongous. It'd be a couple hundred acres of just factory. It's quite mind-boggling compared to New Zealand. They don't really understand much about what the bee industry, what goes on in New Zealand. They're just more into the manufacture of equipment to help out. And they are definitely making more and more equipment to send to New Zealand. There's quite a few companies in New Zealand buying out of China now. And they, you know, some people think it's kind of a bit cheap China, but the stuff they're making now, it's very good quality, and we've been running your plant now for a few months and no issues. And if you do need something, they can usually have it here in 5-7 days air freight. So it's not too bad from that point of view.
1: Back on the local front, the bee industry, like I said at the start, you're starting to crank into the season or think about it. How's everything been over the past couple of months?
15: Yeah, so wintertime, bees pretty much hibernate. But once we start getting those warmer afternoons where you're hitting sort of 15 degrees, that's definitely waking them up a bit now. So we do what we call a feed round, and that's where we've got about 1,100 hives, and that takes 4 or 5 days to go around the whole lot. So we'll go around them, check them for weight. If the hive is light, we'll give it a bit of sugar syrup just to keep them going, because we don't want them start starving to death. And so the queen, she's just starting to lay again now. So the hives in the winter actually shrink from sort of 60,000 bees in the summer right down to just a few thousand bees. Because the queen's quite smart. She doesn't want to be feeding heaps of bees over the winter. So they let the hive die right down. And then she starts laying now. And then she'll come into peak laying sort of mid-spring, and she'll be laying like 1,000 eggs a day. So that's 1,000 worker bees every day hatch out. And she'll build that hive back up to 50,000-60,000 bees just in time for the main nectar source coming in sort of around Christmas time.
1: Those are fascinating figures, but you say the hive gets lighter, and they're hibernating, obviously, but with those numbers, where do the other bees go? Do they just drop off the face of the earth, or are they hibernating elsewhere? What goes on?
15: They just let them die off, because bees don't have a huge lifespan, and so she'll just slow down the laying. The bees naturally die off. They kick all the boys out of the hive for winter, because they don't need them.
1: Of course they do.
15: All the drones get thrown out and basically freeze to death on the doorstep. And, yeah, they're pretty ruthless bees. They run a pretty tight economy. No one's getting fed unless you're needed.
1: No, it's called the life of a queen for a reason. But what is the life expectancy of that queen?
15: Well, people probably argue about that a little bit. But we sort of run air queens for 2 years. They can last longer. Some people requeen their hives every year. The queen is the most important thing in the hive, because she sort of controls everything, and if you haven't got a good queen, you basically won't get any honey. So I guess farmers listening to this will understand too, genetics is really important. So you can pay, you know, $3,000 for a queen
1: that Jesus.
15: Has yeah that comes in a little thing like a matchbox, and you pop her in the hive, and she's probably been artificially inseminated and has all the good traits that you need, disease-resistant, good honey gatherer. You want a quiet temperament. You don't really want angry bees. So you look for all those kinds of things.
1: This is very similar to going and picking up an engagement ring and sticking it in your top pocket and hoping like how you don't lose it.
15: Yeah, that's right. Yeah, you handle them very carefully. They come in the mail. I've seen a few courier drivers looking nervous about the box buzzing.
1: That's okay. Bee genetics. How does it work?
15: So we do a little bit of queen breeding, but not so much. There's people that specialise in it. That's almost all they do is actually breed queens, and you can buy them. Most queens cost about $60, but if you want to get into the better genetics, I guess it's just like cattle breeding and stuff, isn't it? You know, you can pay the earth. And they're just breeding for those traits. Honey gathering is obviously very important because we want as much honey as we can get from a hive. But temperament, you don't want really angry bees because it's just horrible to work with. And disease resistant because you have that varroa mite, and you want hives that have like what's called a hygiene trait, where they sort of throw the mites out of the hive. They don't like them being there, and they can spot a mite and they'll actually toss it out or get rid of it. So that's really useful.
1: So you're pretty much looking for the same traits as you would for, say, a ram or a bull, but especially in cattle, you want to have a temperament issue and or a good temperament. It's the same with the bee. It's just a little smaller.
15: Yes, because the queen, even though there's 60,000 bees in there, she controls the mood of everything. So if you have a queen that's not nice, your whole hive will not be nice.
1: So how many how many queens would you have in general then through the hives?
15: Just one.
1: Just one queen, so, and that's it?
15: Every hive has just one queen. And sometimes the hive, if they don't like their queen, will actually get rid of them themselves and re-queen.
1: Sounds like a political party takeover.
15: Yeah, they can be a bit like that sometimes.
1: It's a ruthless world, though. You look at the ecosystem of anything and everything, and we hear every day about the relevance of the humble bee. But this is mind-blowing figures or stuff you're presenting.
15: Yeah, it's like a lot of industries, though, until you're involved in it, really look at it to actually understand what's going on. You know, it's easy to look over the fence. It's like farming, you know. Someone says, oh, just get half a dozen sheep, chuck them in the paddock, and you'll get some lambs. You know, it's not that simple, is it? There's a lot of other stuff you've got to do.
1: Absolutely. Okay, so just ahead of the season, we spoke to you last time, and you were pretty positive about what was ahead for the industry. Do you still keep that positivity heading into spring?
15: Yes, beekeeping is looking very good at the moment. Honey prices have actually crept up a bit for bulk honey. You sort of good clover now is up around $10, $9, $10. It has been as low as $3, so that's really good. Although we do pack probably 70% of your crop now and sell it through your stalls, so it doesn't affect us so much, which is really good, because before we were totally reliant on the honey price, you know, putting it in drums and selling it, and so if it went up and down, we'd be scrambling a bit at times trying to work out what we're going to do. But selling direct is definitely much better.
1: Now, last time we spoke to you, I think you said it was around $8.50 a kilo for honey. So just quickly before you wrap up, just describe what drives the price of honey.
15: Well, I think supply, because honey prices have been so low for a few years, there's quite a few people who exited the industry. So there's definitely a bit of a shortage on. And I think people are looking more for a healthy alternative, you know, as a sweetener. So honey's been used in more things now, like in the, you know, people using their coffee, tea, that kind of thing. So, yeah, I think that's probably what's driving it mostly at the moment.
1: Michael, we'll leave it there. Time is of the essence, but this has been fascinating and intriguing to say the least. Thanks once again. I'm going to catch up in a couple of months because this bee chat is just fascinating. Thanks for your time.
15: No problem at all.
16: Laugh out loud with Ag Proud, because life on the land can be a laughing matter. Brought to us by Sharewell Data, working to help the livestock farmer.
1: How do you stop your dog from chasing people on a bike? Take away his bike. I've got my spine, I've got my... Ah, dad jokes, we love you, we love you. We'll carry on anyway, that's us for the afternoon. I'm Andy Muir, the show's brought to you, of course, by Peters Genetics. Enjoy the afternoon, the podcast will be up shortly. See you tomorrow.
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29: In this update, a law expert warns New Zealand's record on rule of law could take a hit from a controversial climate law change. The bill, which passed its final reading last night, blocks liability findings on climate damage for future and ongoing cases. It was introduced after the Supreme Court granted activist Mark Smith the right to sue companies on grounds of causing climate change damage. Waikato University's Professor Barry Burton says direct government interference in an active case like this is exceptional.
0: In a commercial context, that would be pretty outrageous. For example, if you're trying to collect a debt and the government passed a law saying debts of that kind are not going to be recovered anymore.
29: Greens co-leader Chloe Swarbrick says her party will fight tooth and nail for its tax plan as Labor rules out new taxes beyond its capital gains tax. Labor's vowing not to support tax changes proposed by potential coalition partners Te Pāti Māori, the Greens and Opportunity. Swarbrick says she wants collaboration.
2: Clearly, there does need to be tax reform, and there's a reason that the Greens have been so consistent on advocating for a wealth tax this election.
29: First Workers Union says understaffing's causing danger in the retail sector. A member survey says workers in understaffed shops are five times less likely to say they always feel safe. Deputy Secretary Rudd Hughes says 87% of workers in understaffed stores are thinking of leaving. He says that's a problem for everyone.
3: Without a lot of the staff on the floor, shoplifting becomes a much more easy option for people. We also know that customers get frustrated, and that's where a lot of the verbal abuse comes from.
29: It's a star-studded new year at Central Otago's Rhythm and Alps with Kiwi and international acts on the bill. UK DJ Dimension headlines the two-day Cardrona Valley Festival alongside Fat Freddy's Drop and Benny. That's news.
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29: In sport, the sexual assault allegations that have rocked the AFL have taken a major turn. The Sydney Swans have stood down five players for the rest of the season as the AFL club wrestles with the weekend incident at a Melbourne hotel. The Swans have handed down the punishment independent of the ongoing police investigation. The Central Pulse have farewelled former Silver Ferns captain Amelia Ann Ikanasio. The In Limbo netball clubs revealed the goal attackers accepted an offer elsewhere next year, widely believed to be the West Coast Fever based in Perth. And Hamish Kerr's not for the high jump. The absence of the Olympic gold medalist from global high jumping comps looks set to continue. His name now missing from the entry list for this weekend's Diamond League meet in Poland.
28: 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Weather for Southland.
6: Weather Watch 24/7. The marine forecast for sea area Fovo, southwest 20 knots with a southwest swell of 4 metres easing and fair visibility and showers. Outlook for tomorrow, westerly 15 knots. And Met Service forecast for Southland for the rest of today, cloudy with the chance of a shower, westerlies and down to a low of 5 tonight. Tomorrow mainly fine with the chance of a shower until evening, westerlies turning northerly at night. Tomorrow's high 12, low of 2 tomorrow night. And Friday fine, northerlies becoming strong in the afternoon and a forecast high of 14 degrees.
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1: Hey, Southland, how are we doing this afternoon? Peter Mack, g'day. Good to have you in Sons of Zion there with Jackson Owens and Love on the Run. And we gave it a little Kiwi flavour to kick things off this afternoon as the best mix and greatest hits continues across Southland. It was our old mates in Zed with Renegade Fighter. How are we doing?

0: Live with their hit Heaven, Peter Mac, and you're a musical heaven. We have the best mix and the greatest hits continuing right through your Wednesday afternoon. We heard from Martin Garrix in there too, and Ed Sheeran. So cloudy today for us for the rest of the day, with a shower possibly here and there, westerlies and a top of 11. It's been feeling sort of around that 8 degree, 8, 9 mark. We're going down to 5 overnight tomorrow. Cloudy periods with a chance of a shower until evening, and 12 is tomorrow's high. I tell you what's looking good, and that is Friday. The sun's due out on Friday. Nor-westerlies in there, though, with it. Becoming quite strong for a time in the afternoon and into the evening. So a fine, warmish, windy Friday. When I say warmish, 14 is the top, but at least plenty of sunshine. Into Saturday, a few showers mainly in the afternoon. Should be okay in the morning. A 16 is the high. Sunday, some showers, and they will be likely quite heavy. So just be aware of that. I wouldn't be rushing to get up on Sunday unless you like getting up and running around in the rain. And if that's your thing, fill your boots. 12 the top into Monday. A few showers, 12 the high. And Tuesday, rain. Westerlies and 12.
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0: Miles Smith, Stay If You Want to Dance, and the Mutton Boons, Dominion Road, Kiwi Fields there. Now, look, today they've dropped the artist lineup for Rhythm and Alps. You know, up north they have Rhythm and Vines. Down in the South Island, we have Rhythm and Alps. It's held over at Cardrona. It's on the 30th and 31st of December. It's to usher in the new year. And they've just dropped the big headliners today, and there's some big ones in there. Fat, Freddy's, Drop, Always Crowd Pleasers. They are headliners. Also headlining Benny, who has a string of hits that we play here on Hokanui. She's a quirky and creative artiste. I really like Benny. I give her big ups. And also The Shapeshifter, names like that, and a whole heap of other up-and-coming artists. And names that are great, but you might not necessarily have heard of, but the big headliners there, certainly grabbing the attention today with Shapeshifter, Benny, and Fat Freddy's Drop. You can get onto the Rhythm and Alps website if you like to do something about getting some tickets organised. You can get a ticket for the whole event or just for one day or the t'other.
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0: 'Tis nearly 3 o'clock, Peter Mac, in the afternoon, and it's Wednesday. We've got this week, we've got all next week, and then the Monday of the following week, and that'll be winter done. I'm quite excited about that personally, because I quite like, I like spring and I like autumn. Winter can be a bit cold, but a winter day when you've got the frost and then the sunshine and a nice day, can't beat that. And summer can be a bit hot for moi, but if there's somewhere shady to sit under and look out at the sunshine, that can be quite nice, can't it? Yeah, there we go. Some thoughts. Random ones for sure. Back on the other side of news and sport at 3 with American authors Laura Branigan and Mr. Know-it-all from Teddy Swims. Haukanui.
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13: In this update, the first formal review into January's fatal Mount Maunganui landslide has revealed a litany of failures by authorities. Six people were killed after the landslide crashed down from Moau into the beachside holiday park and Mount Hot Pools on the morning of January 22nd. Jordan Dunn has more.
14: Tauranga City Council appointed retired High Court Judge Paul Davison KC to undertake the review, which has just now been released. It finds authorities missed several opportunities to evacuate campers to safety in a disaster which was preventable. The 238-page review has 10 systematic recommendations and another 5 directed to emergency response officials.
13: A law expert is rejecting the government's assertion a controversial climate law change was necessary. The bill passed its final reading last night and blocks a climate activist's attempts to sue New Zealand's biggest emitters. Justice Minister Paul Goldsmith says the change ensures our response to climate change is managed by government, not the courts. Waikato University's Professor Barry Burton says legislation and litigation of this kind are there to achieve different things.
15: For example, under the Resource Management Act, you have to get an air discharge permit for your factory. But if you create such a stink that your neighbours can't use their property anymore, then you'll be liable.
13: The Greens are standing firm in supporting a wealth tax as Labour rules out supporting other parties' tax policies. Labour is pledging a capital gains tax that says 9 out of 10 Kiwis won't pay and nothing beyond that. Potential coalition partners, the Greens, Te Pāti Māori and Opportunity, are all running on new taxes. Chloe Swarbrick says there does need to be reform. People are sick of political tit-for-tat.
16: We don't believe in tinkering around the edges of this system that is clearly not delivering for regular hard-working New Zealanders.
13: That's news.
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12: Hokanui Sport.
13: In sport, the chairman and CEO of the Sydney Swans have apologised to fans and supporters following a sexual assault scandal. The Swans have stood down five players for the rest of the season for breaching club standards, with Chair Andrew Pridham saying they're fully prepared to torpedo their season given the severity of the allegations. Cleary is jetting off. Warriors halfback Jack Cleary has been granted a release from the last year of his contract to return home to Australia. And former Silver Ferns captain Amelia Rani-Canasio is also on the move. She's farewelled, or the central pulse of farewelled, the goal attack on social media. She's accepted an offer with another club next year, now confirmed as the West Coast Fever in Perth. And that's sport.
12: Hokanui, home of Southland's best music mix. 94.8, 90.4 and everywhere on iHeartRadio. 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
18: With a watch 24-7, the marine forecast for sea area Fovo, southwest 20 knots, with a southwest swell of 4 metres easing and fair visibility and showers. Outlook for tomorrow, westerly 15 knots. And Met Service forecast for Southland for the rest of today, cloudy with the chance of a shower, westerlies and down to a low of 5 tonight. Tomorrow mainly fine with the chance of a shower until evening, westerlies turning northerly at night. Tomorrow's high 12, low of 2 tomorrow night. And Friday fine, northerlies becoming strong in the afternoon and a forecast high of 14 degrees.
12: Southland's best music mix starts now on Hokanui.

Laura Brannigan and Gloria keeping the music rolling on your Wednesday afternoon. Titty Swims with Mr. Know-It-All. I used to think that was my name, actually, because my wife called me that all the time. All the flipping time.

Morgan Wallen last night in Sync and Bye Bye Bye. It appears it was the last night for Morgan Wallen, so Bye Bye Bye probably quite appropriate. Now look, explosive findings out today. Apparently, over the decades, one consultant after another has warned, and had warned, the Tauranga City Council of the risk of fatalities at that campground at the base of the mountain. We all remember very clearly the news coming out of that deadly Mount Maunganui landslide not that long ago. And this review initiated by the council has revealed that a litany of failures by authorities missed several opportunities to evacuate campers to safety, and they've described the disaster as preventable. You'll recall that six holidaymakers were killed after the slip crashed into that campground about 9:30 in the morning. It was after Christmas, it was after New Year, it was January 22. There'd been a lot of rainfall, and the whole thing just gave way. Incredible stuff out today. The Herald are covering that story and those findings.

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0: break down some of the banking jargon, including high LVR lending. 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

0: Nearly 4 o'clock, Pete in the afternoon, Southland's Hockenui. Stick around, team, because we are back after news, sport, and a look at tomorrow's weather here on the South with more Wednesday magic from Harry Styles, Eric Prydz, Fleetwood Mac, and the Swedish House Mafia popping as well right here after 4 o'clock.
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12: In this update, a scathing review into the fatal Mount Maunganui landslide finds it wasn't unknown, hidden or beyond the reach of foresight. Six people were killed after the landslide crashed down from Morwau into the beachside holiday park on January 22. The first formal review into the tragedy finds over more than two decades, one consultant after another warned the Tauranga City Council of the risk a slip could pose. In two instances, they recommended the council consider a trigger action response plan to mitigate risk. The council did not act on these recommendations. Review author Paul Davison KC says the conclusion is sobering in its simplicity.
13: What was missing was not knowledge, but an organisation able to hold, assess and act on it.
12: Labor's leader is not budging as the Greens promise to stand firm on campaigning for tax reform. Chris Hipkins is reiterating he's supporting a capital gains tax and nothing further as potential coalition partners campaign on bringing in new taxes. Chris Hipkins says there needs to be a public mandate for major changes.
14: My approach to post-election discussions is parties, of course, are free to advocate for the things that they were elected on. But if there's not a majority support for that in Parliament, then the status quo prevails.
12: Health Minister Simeon Brown says there's been a massive effort to eliminate bureaucracy at Health New Zealand since he took on the portfolio. Documents obtained by the PSA reveal Health NZ bosses briefed Brown on their plan for last year's budget, aimed at strongly controlling hiring. Brown says the document is old and doesn't reflect ongoing protocol.
15: It doesn't surprise me that the PSA Union, which is literally campaigning for a change of government, is pulling up a document from the beginning of last year when I first became the Minister of Health. Since then, we've got a new board, a new CE.
12: And that's news.
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12: In sport, the chairman and CEO of the AFL Sydney Swans have apologised to fans and supporters appalled by the club's sexual assault scandal. The Swans have stood down five players for the rest of the season for breaching club standards. Despite torpedoing their own season, Swans CEO Matthew Pavlich says the club needs to hold the players to account.
18: We arrived at this sanction after our own internal inquiries with the five players and other parties. To say we're disappointed is an understatement. We're deeply embarrassed and ashamed.
12: Departing Central Pulse co-captain Amelia Rainey-Canasio has revealed it's a weight off her shoulders to have a job. The Goal Attacks confirm she's shifting with her family to Perth to take up a contract with the West Coast Fever in the Australian Netball League. That's sport.
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19: With a watch 24/7, the marine forecast for sea area Fovo, southwest 20 knots, with a southwest swell of 4 metres easing and fair visibility and showers. Outlook for tomorrow, westerly 15 knots. And Met Service forecast for Southland for the rest of today, cloudy with the chance of a shower, westerlies and down to a low of 5 tonight. Tomorrow, mainly fine with the chance of a shower until evening, westerlies turning northerly at night. Tomorrow's high 12, low of 2 tomorrow night. And Friday, fine. Northeast becoming strong in the afternoon and a forecast high of 14 degrees.
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American Girls, he loves them. It's Harry Styles. They love him too. Eric Prydz, Call On Me, got us underway this 4 o'clock hour across the heartland. It's Hokanui. We've got next week and then a Monday, and then that'll be winter gone.

0: Listen to your heart rocks at Swedish House Mafia on there too. And don't you worry, child. It is still August. That means we're still celebrating the 90th anniversary, the 90th birthday this month of our grand old St. James Theatre. And manager Paul McPhail, who takes very good care of it at the moment, checks in as the theatre continues with those celebrations through this month. And he'll let us know what else is coming up in the near term on stage and on screen and how the milestone celebrations are coming together.
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0: Yes, we are born to die, no doubt about it. None of us get out alive, but the bit we put in the middle, that's the bit that counts, isn't it? Yes, that is Shibusi. Southland Student Volunteer Army, we've got a big army, and they have now engaged more than 500 young people across our region. They help out with all sorts of things, events and community projects and fundraisers, various environmental initiatives. Now, the leader, Jacob Wilkinson-Hall, is going to be popping into the breakfast show tomorrow morning to talk about the organisation rapid growth, really, and plans to expand into more Southland towns and the benefits that young people gain from getting involved. This, I guess, was started, wasn't it, back in Christchurch, by that guy Sam, I forget his other name now, Sam, who started the student army around the time of the earthquakes, and they got really mobilised and did a lot of great work. So we've got our own student volunteer army down here, and we'll find out a lot more tomorrow morning on the Brekkie Show with Teddy.
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0: 'Tis nearly 5 o'clock, and this has been a Wednesday. Hope you've enjoyed it. Hope it's gone well for you. And we stand by for the latest news and sport on the way pretty shortly. Some pretty big findings out today regarding the fatal Mount Maunganui landslip. We will be no doubt hearing more about that shortly, hey, along with sport and a look at tomorrow's weather for the south, and then back into the best mix on the way home tonight with Miley Cyrus, Alex Warren, and we'll kick things off after a look at our weather for tomorrow with Craig David Hokanui.
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15: In this update, a review into the fatal January Mount Maunganui landslide reveals deeply systemic flaws in the Tauranga City Council. Six people were killed after a slip crashed down onto the beachside holiday park. An external review released today finds the council failed to act on multiple warnings and recommendations relating to the risk a slip would pose. Author Paul Davison KC says no system checked if risks were recorded, escalated, tracked or being mitigated.
16: Reports identifying a risk to life were received, filed, discussed, forwarded and then left.
15: Reports from the government, WorkSafe, police and the coroner are still to come. The Health Minister vehemently denies Health New Zealand executives are controlling recruitment of frontline staff to save money. The PSA has revealed Health NZ informed Simeon Brown last year tighter controls on hiring was essential to achieving savings goals. Brown says a lot has changed since then, and more than 1,400 nurse positions are being advertised right now.
17: 297 at the interview stage, 154 at the reference checking stage, 235 offers.
15: Winston Peters says he shares National MP Chris Bishop's concerns about fire and emergency. Bishop told a public meeting the agency was shocking at asset management and he's furious about its governance and management. Parliament's been conducting an inquiry into the management of the fire truck fleet. The New Zealand First Leader says he's concerned at the state of the trucks and wants new ones.
4: Well, they're a bit old, and that's the point. We've got to bring them up to date.
15: Convicted Australian mushroom murderer Erin Patterson is appealing her convictions. She was given life in prison last year for murdering three of her estranged husband's relatives and trying to kill another by feeding them a beef Wellington with poisonous mushrooms. Her lawyers argue the judge allowed evidence he should not have and the prosecution behaved improperly. That's news.
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15: In sport, the Sydney Swans believe they had to effectively torpedo their season to show how seriously they're treating the sexual assault allegations involving five of their players. Chairman Andrew Pridham says they're putting their foot down incredibly hard, suspending so many stars on the eve of the AFL finals.
18: The five players involved, they're extremely remorseful for their actions and having breached the club standards. And I think that the sanction that we've imposed and the impact that we'll have on our football season is clear for all to see.
15: A poor third quarter has consigned the New Zealand women's basketball team to a 56-53 loss to Brazil in their Olympic pre-qualifier. That is sport. I'm Raylene Ramsey.
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19: With a watch 24-7, the marine forecast for sea area Fovo, southwest 20 knots, with a southwest swell of 4 metres easing and fair visibility and showers. Outlook for tomorrow, westerly 15 knots. And Met Service forecast for Southland for the rest of today, cloudy with the chance of a shower, westerlies and down to a low of 5 tonight. Tomorrow mainly fine with the chance of a shower until evening, westerlies turning northerly at night, tomorrow's high 12, low of 2 tomorrow night. And Friday fine, northerlies becoming strong in the afternoon and a forecast high of 14 degrees.
14: Southland's best music mix starts now on Hokanui.

Miley Cyrus and Flowers, Craig David, Walking Away. We all remember the horror of the big landslip at Mount Maunganui, which took some lives. And now the initial council findings have found that there have been multiple opportunities and multiple warnings about the potential for that sort of thing to happen. Quite an explosive report out today, which the news media will no doubt extensively cover going forward.

0: Timberlake, what goes around comes around. Alex Warren and Fever Dream. Well, Rowena Thompson is popping into the show tomorrow morning with Chitty. Rowena from the SBS Bank. 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So if you've got young ones, family, or yourself looking at getting into a home tomorrow, particularly the whole first home thing there, we'll be discussing that with Rowena from SBS with Chitty tomorrow morning.
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0: Couple of minutes, Sylvia Dean. Have you been to the Flex in Gore this month? It's August. It's the 90th birthday this month of our fabulous St. James Theatre. And maybe a good idea to get along there and check out a movie. We'll be finding out tomorrow, actually, on The Breakfast Show, some of the movies that are coming up, anything that's happening on stage as well, and also how those plans are coming along to celebrate the 90-year milestone.
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0: This is Southland Talking to me, Peter Mac. If you don't mind, I'll split about now, but leave you with plenty of music to carry as far into the night as you'd like to go. We'll go down to around 5 degrees overnight tonight. Tomorrow, waking up with chilly to cloudy periods, chance of a shower at some stage through until maybe the evening and 12. The star performer over the next 7 days will be Friday. Friday's looking pretty darned good. Sunshine and a top of 14 degrees. Have a great night. Meet Peter Mac back tomorrow from 2. See you then.
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2: 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And once I'd calmed down, I'd actually do something like...
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4: In this update, a review is making 15 recommendations for Tauranga City Council after finding systemic failings in relation to the Mount Maunganui landslide. Six people died after a landslide crashed down onto the beachside holiday park in January. The recommendations made in today's report aims to establish robust operational processes for handling and mitigating risks. Author Paul Davison KC says despite multiple warnings from experts, the council had no central record of the campground's landslide risk.
5: Successive organisational restructures dispersed the people who held the accumulated institutional knowledge, and continuity of that knowledge was treated as expendable.
4: More walls will go up in open plan classrooms, with the government committing another $31 million. Last year, it halted the construction of any new open plan classrooms and committed $10 million to remedy existing ones. But Education Minister Erica Stanford says demand from schools wanting to make the change has been significant.
6: We had about 200 schools come to us and express their interest in having walls put back in. Of those, we've done with the first $10 million, about 40 schools.
4: Health New Zealand's assuring its $25 million winter plan is in full swing, even as demand surges. Yesterday, the nurses' organisation claimed the plan hadn't been executed properly. Kate Rickard has more.
7: Despite this, Health New Zealand says 71 extra hospital beds were planned, but it's already delivered 103 to date, on top of several hundred additional full-time equivalent staff. Ambulance services, EDs and hospitals are grappling with a surge in winter illnesses. Health New Zealand's urging people to consider other options like pharmacies and online doctors if their case isn't urgent.
4: That's news.
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4: In sport, a stunning endorsement for Liam Lawson in Formula One, being elevated to the Red Bull team alongside Max Verstappen for this weekend's Dutch Grand Prix. The 24-year-old replaces Isaac Hadjar after the Frenchman suffered a wrist injury in the final days of F1's summer break. It'll be Lawson's first return to the Red Bull team since he was demoted just two races into the 2025 season. The New Zealand women's basketball team has come within a whisker of a second shock win at the pre-Olympic qualifying tournament in Mexico, losing to Brazil at 56-53 following their first up win over Argentina. That is the latest sport. I'm Raylene Ramsey.
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10: Weather Watch 24/7. The marine forecast for sea area Fovo, southwest 20 knots with a southwest swell of 4 metres easing and fair visibility and showers. Outlook for tomorrow, westerly 15 knots. And Met Service forecast for Southland for the rest of today, cloudy with the chance of a shower, westerlies and down to a low of 5 tonight. Tomorrow mainly fine with the chance of a shower until evening, westerlies turning northerly at night. Tomorrow's high 12, low of 2 tomorrow night. And Friday fine, northerlies becoming strong in the afternoon and a forecast high of 14 degrees.
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11: In this update, a review into the fatal Mount Maunganui landslide shows the council was repeatedly warned about the risk of a slip over 25 years. Six people were killed in January after a landslide crashed down onto the beachside holiday park. An external review released today shows Tauranga City Council failed to act on recommendations to mitigate the risk a slip posed to the campsite. Review author Paul Davison KC says had the council followed expert opinion, the campsite would have been evacuated before the landslide came down.
12: To that extent and in that sense, the loss of life could in all likelihood have been averted.
11: Mayor Mahi Drysdale says the review doesn't attribute blame to any individual person, but reveals systematic shortcomings.
13: While nothing could be done to stop the January 22nd landslide, there were mitigations suggested and experts' recommendations that were not acted upon.
11: New Zealand's Civil Aviation Authority now says it was a planned Russian missile launch that caused a US Air Force plane to return to Christchurch yesterday. The C-17 Globemaster was en route to Antarctica, but turned around after a warning. Belief from a union, WorkSafe should be able to prosecute retail businesses for constant understaffing, like it does other health and safety issues. A Workers First union survey has found workers in understaffed shops are five times less likely to report always feeling safe. Retail NZ advocacy manager Denise Garland says it's open to the idea because any health and safety issue should be taken seriously.
14: We would not be opposed to that at all, but it's just around what is practical for WorkSafe to do and to undertake in their line of work and with their own staffing levels.
11: An iconic Arthur's Pass campsite, Klondike Corner, has been damaged by four-wheel drive vehicles. The Department of Conservation says the site, which draws thousands as part of the Coast to Coast event in February, has deep tyre tracks carved across it. DOC and police are working to identify those responsible. That's news.
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0: Hokanui Sport.
11: In sport, Kiwi driver Liam Lawson has done a complete about-turn in Formula One, returning to the Red Bull team that ditched him two races into the 2025 season. The 24-year-old replaces Isaac Hajar after the Frenchman suffered a wrist injury during Formula One's summer break. Tana Umanga has underlined what it takes to topple the Springboks as the All Blacks approach the weekend's first test. The All Blacks defence coach played South Africa 17 times in tests. Umanga says the key against the box is to imprint your style on the game, not to let them dictate the flow.
16: It's like the fundamentals of rugby, really. You know, if you look after your own ball, you get go forward ball, and invariably, you know, you're putting pressure on them. You sometimes come like more likely you'll come away with points if you don't do that. Then you're on the other side of that ledger.
11: Ranfurly Shield rugby with a twist tomorrow night in Christchurch. Canterbury host Northland at Te Kaha for a night that's been dubbed Scrum and Bass, with a DJ providing some doof doof pre-game at halftime and post-match. That's sport. I'm Stuart Willey.
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17: Weather Watch 24/7, the marine forecast for sea area Fovo, southwest 20 knots with a southwest swell of 4 metres easing and fair visibility in showers. Outlook for tomorrow, westerly 15 knots. And Met Service forecast for Southland for the rest of today, cloudy with the chance of a shower, westerlies and down to a low of 5 tonight. Tomorrow mainly fine with the chance of a shower until evening, westerlies turning northerly at night. Tomorrow's high 12, low of 2 tomorrow night. And Friday fine, northerlies becoming strong in the afternoon and a forecast high of 14 degrees.
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Welcome to the Wednesday Night Country Show. Bit of Alison Krauss and Union Station to start us off. We're going to straight into an oldie. He's a bit of Merle with Leavin's Getting Harder.

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0: bad as you just may be the best. 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
1: I love it when artists get together. Travis Tritt, Hank Williams Jr. and Waylon Jennings there. What a song. Great song. Hey, we had a call from Shirley and she's asked for a bit of Merle Haggard. We had one of his in the last set, but we can have one again. And this is When My Blue Moon Turns to Gold Again, and that is for Alan Pendicott in Tabernacle.

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did a song for Nigel, Patsy, Missy, Archie and Frankie, and they wanted a bit of Patsy Rigger, and here is Sailor. 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
10: In this update, a review is making 15 recommendations for Tauranga City Council after finding systemic failings in relation to the Mount Maunganui landslide. Six people died after it crashed down onto the beachside holiday park in January.

0: The recommendations made in today's report aim to establish robust operational processes for handling and mitigating risks. Author Paul Davison, KC, says despite multiple warnings from experts, the council had no central record of the campground's landslide risk.
1: Successive organisational restructures dispersed the people who held the accumulated institutional knowledge, and continuity of that knowledge was treated as expendable.
0: Police have laid a raft of charges against a man accused of ramming a police car in North Auckland's Whangaparoa this morning, leaving the officer inside with moderate injuries. A white ute was spotted allegedly going 100 in a 50 zone just before 4:30 this morning. After the patrol car was rammed twice, the 33-year-old driver allegedly fled on foot and threw away a satchel containing meth, scales and thousands of dollars in cash. WorkSafe is looking into the circumstances of a fire at a Gloria Vale boiler shed, which isn't being treated as suspicious. Firefighters were called to the blaze at a waste oil plant at the West Coast Religious Commune on Friday evening. Acclaim the jury in Australia's mushroom murder trial could have been stumped by some of the evidence presented. 51-year-old Erin Patterson is appealing her murder convictions for three of her estranged husband's family members and the attempted murder of another. She fed the group a beef Wellington which contained poisonous mushrooms. News 24 reporter Aspen Blomfield says Patterson's lawyers have taken issue with mobile data evidence which was used at trial,
2: saying that the evidence was so complicated and technical that the attempt to simplify such complicated evidence was prone to mislead the jury.
0: That's news.
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0: In sport, golfer Ryan Fox's new companion continues to attract plenty of attention as he returns to competitive action on the PGA Tour. The claret jug has barely left the Open winner's side since his triumph at Royal Birkdale last month. In St. Louis this week, for the second event in the end-of-season FedEx Cup playoffs, Fox has been asked if he's still travelling with the famed piece of silverware.
6: Yeah, it's in the back of the BMW right now, actually. It's been cool. Like last week, we had a celebrity dinner with Shrixon, and I was like, well, do you want me to bring the trophy? And they're like, yeah, of course. So we chucked it on the table at Steakhouse, and the boys put some wine in it and had a little drink out of it at dinner.
0: Former Warriors players are confident Luke Hansen will front up for the Wahs against the Rabbitohs in Sydney on Saturday night. Hansen's been selected at number 6, the position where he made his try-scoring debut against the Knights in round 3, with newly re-signed Chanel Harris-Tavita wearing 7. And shock news from the Formula One paddock, with Liam Lawson elevated to Red Bull's top team alongside Max Verstappen for this weekend's Dutch Grand Prix. That's sport. I'm Stuart Willey.
5: 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Hokanui's Wednesday night country show with Regional Ford, Gore and Balclutha.

Alan Jackson, of course, with that classic Chattahoochee. We're going to go to Jim Reeves now. This is for Shirley, and she has asked for "The World You Left Behind." So here it is, Shirley, just for you.

Bit more Merle Haggard there with Mama Tried. Now, we're going to play a bit of June Carter Cash. I don't know if I've ever played her. Here is a bit of Wildwood Flower. Thanks for listening to the Wednesday Night Country Show.

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A cover there from Martina McBride of Rose Garden. Now, Ali Pendercock gave us a ring and he wants to dedicate a song to Shirley. It's an Isla Grant number called A Single Yellow Rose. Thanks for listening to

That was Vince Gill, of course. Go rest high on that mountain. And that was from Robin, and he dedicates it to the tank drivers, Dines drivers, Nathan and Bernsey, Roy, Shirley, Ian, Glenda, Jimmy, Hayden, Rosemary and Barry. Here's the Steel Drivers.

0: What a great track, if you can recognise his voice. Of course, Chris Stapleton singing there. Hey, Jesse called and he asked for a bit of teddy bear from Red Sovine, and that's for Nigel, Patsy, Missy and Rocky. Enjoy this song. We'll see you soon.
1: I was on the outskirts of a little southern town, trying to reach my destination before the sun went down. The old CB was blaring away on Channel 19.

0: And he said, Breaker 19, is anyone there? Come on back, truckers, and talk to Teddy Bear. Well, I keyed the mic and I said, you got it, Teddy Bear. And the little boy's voice came back on the air. Appreciate the break. Who we got on that end? I told him my handle and then he began. Now, I'm not supposed to bother you fellas out there. Mom says you're busy and for me to stay off there. But you see, I get lonely and it helps to talk. 'Cause that's about all I can do. I'm crippled and I can't walk. I came back and told him to fire up that mic, and I'd talk to him as long as he liked. This was my dad's radio, the little boy said, but I guess it's mine and Mom's now, 'cause my daddy's dead. Dad had a wreck about a month ago. He was trying to get home in a blinding snow. Mom has to work now to make ends meet, and I'm not much help with my two crippled feet. She says not to worry, that we'll make it all right, but I hear her crying sometimes late at night. You know, there's one thing I want more than anything else to see. Oh, I know you guys are too busy to bother with me, but you see, my dad used to take me for rides when he was home. But I guess that's all over now since my daddy's gone. Not one breaker came on the old CB as that little crippled boy talked with me. I tried hard to swallow a lump that just wouldn't stay down as I thought about my boy back in Greenville town. Dad was going to take Mom and me with him later on this year. Well, I remember him saying, someday this old truck will be yours, Teddy Bear. But I know I'll never get to ride an 18-wheeler again. But this old base will keep me in touch with all my trucker friends. Teddy Bear's going to back on out now and leave you alone, 'cause it's about time for Mom to come home. But you give me a shout when you're passing through, and I'll sure be happy to come back to you. Well, I came back and I said, before you go, 1010, what's your home 20, little CB friend? Well, he gave me his address and I didn't once hesitate, 'cause this hot load of freight is just gonna have to wait. I turned that truck around on a dime and headed straight for Jackson Street 229. And as I rounded the corner, oh, I got one heck of a shock. 18-wheelers were lined up for three city blocks. Well, I guess every driver for miles around had caught Teddy Bear's call. And that little crippled boy was having a ball. For as fast as one driver would carry him in, another would carry him to his truck and take off again. Well, you better believe I took my turn at riding Teddy Bear. And then I carried him back in and put him down in his chair. And buddy, if I never live to see happiness again, I want you to know I saw it that day in the face of that little man. We took up a collection for him before his mama got home, and each driver said goodbye, and then they were all gone. He shook my hand with a mile-long grin and said, so long, trucker, I'll catch you again. Yeah, I hit that interstate with tears in my eyes. And I turned on the radio and I got another surprise. Breaker 19 came a voice on the air. Just one word of thanks from Mama Teddy Bear. We wish each and every one a special prayer for you, 'cause you just made my little boy's dream come true. I'll sign off now before I start to cry. May God ride with you. 10-4, and goodbye.
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5: In this update, a review finds Tauranga City Council missed clear opportunities to evacuate campers before the deadly Mount Maunganui landslide. Six people were killed after a slip crashed down onto the beachside holiday park in January. A review released today says despite multiple experts warning of hazards to the campground, plans to mitigate risks were not implemented. Mayor Mahi Drysdale says he'll make sure the report's 15 recommendations are implemented.
6: We will be unrelenting in ensuring meaningful change is delivered in the memory of those who were lost on the 22nd of January.
5: Winston Peters says he shares National MP Chris Bishop's concerns about fire and emergency. Bishop told a public meeting the agency was shocking at asset management and he's furious about its governance and management. Parliament's been conducting an inquiry into the management of the fire truck fleet. The New Zealand First Leader says he's concerned at the state of the trucks and wants new ones.
7: Well, they're a bit old and that's the point. We've got to bring them up to date.
5: The brass plaque commemorating the 81 staff and students killed in Christchurch's CTV building collapse has been stolen from Latimer Square. It honours those from King's Education who died in the February 2011 earthquake. Police say it was taken sometime overnight last Tuesday or Wednesday alongside a second plaque from the Bridge of Remembrance. Donald Trump's approval ratings continue to fall, with just 33% approval in the latest Reuters poll. It's his lowest result during this term and matches the low points of his first term. US correspondent Dan Mitchinson says the war in Iran is testing many people's patience. He says it's a worrying time for Republicans.
8: We're heading into the midterms in a few months, and if the ship is sinking, they don't want to be riding on his coattails right now, not with approval ratings like this.
5: That's news.
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5: In sport, Liam Lawson will fill Red Bull's second seat at the Dutch Grand Prix this weekend, elevated to the top team after a wrist injury to Frenchman Isaac Hadjar. Lawson will race alongside Max Verstappen on the legend's home track, being chosen ahead of the team's official reserve, Yuki Tsunoda. Chanel Harris-Tavita is eager to help drive the Warriors to long-term success. The Warriors' half has extended his contract until the end of the 2029 season, after a one-year extension for the 2027 season he signed in May. Following a sabbatical in 2023 to rediscover his love for the game, Harris-Tavita says he's pleased with the shared ambition within the club.
11: Just coming back into this new environment, I feel refreshed and I've learned a lot from the coaches and from the players around me, and they're helping me play some decent footy, and I feel like our best footy is ahead of us, and I'm just looking forward to that.
5: The Sydney Swans believe they had to effectively torpedo their season to show how seriously they're treating sexual assault allegations, with five players suspended by the side on the eve of the AFL finals. That's sport. I'm Stuart Willey.
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6: In this update, a review into the fatal Mount Maunganui landslide has identified a lack of staff training among systemic Tauranga City Council shortcomings. Six people died after a slip crashed onto the beachside holiday park in January. Today's report finds consultants warned the council about risks to the campground for decades. Author Paul Davison, KC, says nobody was responsible for assessing the risk and ordering an evacuation.
7: The most consequential safety decision of that morning was left, by default, to the manager at the campground, who had been given neither the tools nor the knowledge to make that decision.
6: Air New Zealand is rolling out automatic rebooking technology to international flight cancellations after introducing it for domestic flights mid last year. The airline says previously rebooking customers after a long-haul cancellation took up to 6 hours. Ground and in-flight Chief Operations Officer Kate Boyer says itineraries can now be automatically rebooked, usually in under 20 minutes.
8: We're using an algorithm to search for seats and availability and make sure we can give customers a sort of surety on their plans.
6: The Greens are standing firm in supporting a wealth tax as Labour rules out supporting other parties' tax policies. Labour's pledging a capital gains tax. It says 9 out of 10 Kiwis won't pay and nothing beyond that. Social media giant Meta is on trial in California over claims it deliberately designed its platforms to be addictive to young people. More than half of the states in the US have joined together in the unprecedented lawsuit, seeking billions of dollars from the owner of Facebook and Instagram. New Jersey's Attorney General Jennifer Davenport believes the firm is fueling a mental health crisis.
9: As parents, we decide whether a social media platform is appropriate for our kids. But we can only do that well when we have truth, not deceptive advertising or lies about safety.
6: Meta says it strongly disagrees with the allegations and evidence will show its long-standing commitment to supporting young people. That's news.
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12: Hokanui Sport.
6: In sport, a stunning endorsement for Liam Lawson in Formula One, being elevated to the Red Bull team alongside Max Verstappen for this weekend's Dutch Grand Prix. The 24-year-old replaces Isaac Hajar after the Frenchman suffered a wrist injury in the final days of F1's summer break. It's the Kiwi's first return to the Red Bull team since his demotion just two races into the 2025 season. Rugby League and coach Andrew Webster has every confidence in Chanel Harris-Tavita's ability to steer the Warriors' ship as they sail towards the NRL playoffs. The utility has impressed at 5'8", but with the Wars missing their three top halfbacks, Webster says the newly re-signed 27-year-old is the obvious choice to step up as chief playmaker.
12: We need Chanel to take the reins. It doesn't hurt for him to have practice at it and get better at that role. And Luke Hansen's doing a terrific job in reserve grade. So it's a no-brainer that Chanel gets that opportunity to take control of the team because he did it amazing for 60 minutes last week.
6: That's sport. I'm Stuart Willey.
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9: In this update, a review into the fatal Mount Whanganui landslide shows the council was repeatedly warned about the risk of a slip over 25 years. Six people were killed in January after a landslide crashed down onto the beachside holiday park. A review released today finds Tauranga City Council failed to act on calls to mitigate the risk of a slip. Council Chief Executive Marty Grenfell says warnings stayed at an operational level.
10: The risks that were identified were never escalated through the organisation to a point where they could be understood and managed and responded to.
9: A new era of healthcare is taking shape in Dunedin with promises of a calmer experience for patients. A new five-storey, 15,000 square metre hospital outpatient building is set to open by the end of the year, bringing specialist healthcare across Otago and Southland under one roof. Program Director Bridget Dixon says it's a digital-led facility with patients able to check in on their phones and see wait times, creating a calmer environment for all.
11: It will enable us to be able to increase the numbers of procedures and scans that we can deliver here in Dunedin and Otago and Southland community.
9: Iconic Arthur's Pass campsite Klondike Corner has been damaged by four-wheel drive vehicles. The Department of Conservation says the site, which draws thousands as part of the Coast to Coast event in February, has deep tyre tracks carved across it. DOC and police are working to identify those responsible. Convicted Australian mushroom murderer Erin Patterson is appealing her convictions. She was given life in prison last year for murdering three of her estranged husband's relatives and trying to kill another by feeding them a beef Wellington with poisonous mushrooms. Her lawyers argue the judge allowed evidence he should not have and the prosecution behaved improperly. News 24 reporter Aspen Blomfield says part of the argument relates to accommodation.
12: Parties who were intimately connected to the case, who had a vested interest in the case, were staying at the same accommodation the jury had been sequestered in.
9: That's news.
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9: In sport, Australian former Wimbledon finalist Nick Kyrgios has been provisionally suspended from tennis, meaning he can't play, coach or attend matches. The International Tennis Integrity Agency says the former world number 13 tested positive for cocaine during the Mallorca Open in June. Coach Andrew Webster has revealed the Warriors didn't want to lose young halfback Jet Cleary. The 21-year-old is being released a year early from his three-year deal to potentially go back to Penrith, where his father Ivan will be coaching for a final year in 2027. Rumours persist brother Nathan is eyeing a stint at the Warriors, but Webster says they were focused on the younger Cleary and rate him highly.
15: Super impressed with his progress. We obviously had the opportunity not to release him, but we chose to, and we wish him all the best.
9: Eight-test All Blacks flanker Du Plessis-Kerifi has been named to start at open side for Wellington's NPC showdown against Otago on Sunday after spending the last two matches at second five. That's sport. I'm Stuart Willey.
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6: In this update, a review into the fatal January Mount Maunganui landslide reveals deeply systemic flaws in the Tauranga City Council. Six people were killed after a slip crashed down onto the beachside holiday park. The report finds the council failed to act on multiple warnings and recommendations relating to the risk a slip would pose. Author Paul Davison KC says no system checked if risks were recorded, escalated, tracked or mitigated.
7: Reports identifying a risk to life were received, filed, discussed, forwarded, and then left.
6: Winston Peters promises issues with the winter energy payment will be fixed before next winter. A law change passed under urgency required beneficiaries to reapply for certain payments every year and accidentally included the winter payment. The Ministry of Social Development says 15,000 pensioners were affected. The New Zealand First Leader says the law itself will be resolved, but he's unsure if there's enough time to do it this term.
8: Very disappointed. It's a big mistake. The minister's going to fix it.
6: Nationals hinting at a policy on retirement village repayments, with Chris Luxon telling a public meeting his party's position will be out in a matter of weeks. Law changes introduced under the coalition require operators to pay outgoing residents their refunds within a year of a tenancy being terminated, despite official advice recommending 9 months. Labour's promising a three-month time frame. Workers First Union says WorkSafe should step in over understaffing. A survey from the unions found retail workers in understaffed shops are five times less likely to say they always feel safe. It also found they were twice as likely to report a workplace incident compared to colleagues working with more staff. Two big pharmaceutical firms say a new vaccine is showing promising results against melanoma. Merck and Moderna say personalised mRNA jab in large-scale trials has reduced skin cancer recurrence and slowed spread to other parts of the body. New Zealand has amongst the highest rates of melanoma in the world. That's news.
0: Hokanui Sport.
6: In sport, Liam Lawson has fended off official reserve Yuki Tsunoda to earn a drive for Red Bull in Formula One's Dutch Grand Prix this weekend, competing alongside Max Verstappen. Former Wimbledon finalist Nick Kyrgios has been suspended from tennis after testing positive for cocaine. The Australian says he made a huge mistake and takes full responsibility for it. Telstra is the first sponsor to respond to the Sydney Swans sexual assault scandal, ditching two of the star players from ambassadorial activity while the matter is investigated by the police. Departing Central Pulse co-captain Amelia Ann Iconasio has revealed it's a weight off her shoulders to have a job to go to. The Goal Attack is shifting with her family to Perth to take up a contract with the West Coast Fever in the Australian Netball League. Iconasio says the fact there was no job certainty in New Zealand definitely made the decision super easy. That's sport. I'm Stuart Willey.
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3: 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Mustelids are responsible for the extinction of some bird species and threaten many more, the kiwi, kakapo and takahi to name a few. 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
4: In this update, a review is making 15 recommendations for Tauranga City Council after finding systemic failings in relation to the Mount Maunganui landslide. Six people died after a slip crashed down onto the beachside holiday park in January. The recommendations made in yesterday's report aim to establish robust operational processes for handling and mitigating risks. Author Paul Davison KC says, despite multiple warnings from experts, the council had no central record of the landslide risk to the campground.
5: Successive organisational restructures dispersed the people who held the accumulated institutional knowledge, and continuity of that knowledge was treated as expendable.
4: The boss of Fletcher Building says the company's in a much better position now than it was this time last year. It's reported a full-year net profit of $228 million, up from a net loss of $419 million last year. The company has sold several business arms, including its Fletcher Construction division, to French multinational Vinci. Managing Director Andrew Redding says the construction arm was a financial drain on the company.
6: As well as the financial drain, construction was costing the whole organisation a lot in time and attention, monitoring its risk profile, managing their legacy projects and negotiating settlements.
4: WorkSafe is looking into the circumstances of a fire at a Gloria Vale boiler shed, which isn't being treated as suspicious. Firefighters were called to the blaze at a waste oil plant at the West Coast Religious Commune on Friday evening. Police have laid a raft of charges against a man accused of ramming a police vehicle in North Auckland's Whangaparoa yesterday, leaving the officer inside with moderate injuries. A white ute was spotted allegedly going 100 in a 50 zone just before 4:30 in the morning. After the patrol car was rammed twice, the 33-year-old driver allegedly fled on foot and threw away a satchel containing meth, scales and thousands of dollars in cash. He's facing charges including reckless driving, injuring a first responder and meth possession. A claim the jury in Australia's mushroom murder trial could have been stumped by some of the evidence presented. 51-year-old Erin Patterson is appealing her murder convictions for three of her estranged husband's family members and the attempted murder of another. She fed the group a beef Wellington which contained poisonous mushrooms. News 24 reporter Aspen Blomfield says Patterson's lawyers have taken issue with mobile data evidence which was used at trial,
7: saying that the evidence was so complicated and technical that the attempt to simplify such complicated evidence was prone to mislead the jury.
4: Social media giant Meta is on trial in California over claims it deliberately designed its platforms to be addictive to young people. More than half of the states in the US have joined together in the unprecedented lawsuit, seeking billions of dollars from the owner of Facebook and Instagram. Meta says it strongly disagrees with the allegations, and evidence will show its long-standing commitment to supporting young people. One protester outside the courtroom, Dawson Kelly, told CNN holding Meta accountable won't bring back lost people or time.
8: But this justice brings us closer to a world where addiction is no longer our predetermined destiny.
0: Hokanui Sport.
4: In sport, golfer Ryan Fox's new companion continues to attract plenty of attention as he returns to competitive action on the PGA Tour. The claret jug has barely left the Open winner's side since his triumph at Royal Birkdale last month. In St. Louis this week, for the second event in the end-of-season FedEx Cup playoffs, Fox has been asked if he's still travelling with the famed piece of silverware.
9: Yeah, it's in the back of the BMW right now, actually. It's been cool. Like last week, we had a celebrity dinner with Shrixon, and I was like, well, do you want me to bring the trophy? And they're like, yeah, of course. So we chucked it on the table at the steakhouse, and the boys put some wine in it and had a little drink out of it at dinner.
4: The chairman and the CEO of the Sydney Swans have apologised to fans and supporters appalled by the club's sexual assault scandal. The Swans have stood down five players for the rest of the season for breaching club standards, with chair Andrew Pridham saying they're fully prepared to torpedo their own season given the severity of the allegations.
10: We know it's impacted many, many people. There's deep disappointment within the club at what has occurred, and we know that many people are hurting, and we are providing support to our players, to their partners, to as many people we can.
4: Swans CEO Matthew Pavlich says the club needs to hold the players to account.
11: To say we're disappointed is an understatement. We're deeply embarrassed and ashamed.
4: Confidence Luke Hansen will front up for the Warriors against the Rabbitohs in Sydney on Saturday night. Hansen's been selected at number six, the position where he made his try-scoring debut against the Knights in round three, with newly re-signed Chanel Harris-Tavita wearing seven. Former Warriors half Michael Witt feels the squad has the presence of mind to relieve any pressure the Bunnies sent Hansen's way.
12: Versus Newcastle, he came in and did a good job as well. And I'm sure that, you know, he's got those older guys there to look after him, and he'll just have to do his job, not worry about anybody else, and I'm sure they'll be fine.
4: Shock news from the Formula One paddock, with Liam Lawson elevated to Red Bull's top team alongside Max Verstappen for this weekend's Dutch Grand Prix. That's news and sport. I'm Stuart Willey.
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5: 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They'll kill almost anything, freshwater fish, small pets, chickens and their eggs, but their impact on the native birds is particularly disastrous. Mustelids are responsible for the extinction of some bird species and threaten many more, the kiwi, kakapo and takahi to name a few. On top of that, ferrets are known carriers of bovine TB and toxoplasmosis. Mustelids are prolific breeders during the spring and summer, so now's the time to deal with them. 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
8: In this update, a review has found Tauranga City Council missed clear opportunities to evacuate campers before the deadly Mount Maunganui landslide. Six people were killed after a slip crashed down onto the beachside holiday park in January. The report says despite multiple experts warning of hazards to the campground, plans to mitigate risks were not implemented. Author Paul Davison KC says the record rainfall and signs of slope failure should have triggered evacuations.
9: What was required was not extraordinary foresight. It was the robust operational processes and discipline required of a well-run organisation.
8: Tauranga Mayor Mahe Drysdale says he will make sure the 15 recommendations are implemented.
10: We will be unrelenting in ensuring meaningful change is delivered in the memory of those who were lost on the 22nd of January.
8: Winston Peters says he shares National MP Chris Bishop's concerns about fire and emergency. Bishop told a public meeting the agency was shocking at asset management and he's furious about its governance. Parliament's been conducting an inquiry into the management of the fire truck fleet. The New Zealand First Leader says he's concerned at the state of the trucks and wants new ones.
11: Well, they're a bit old and that's the point. We've got to bring them up to date.
8: Retail NZ says tackling aggression towards shop staff is an ongoing problem. A workers' first union survey has found almost 60% of respondents experienced customer abuse or harassment. It's blaming understaffing. Retail NZ advocacy manager Denise Garland says there are multiple drivers of abuse and stores will need to make adjustments.
12: Thinking differently as to what might be considered safe staffing because of the additional aggression and violence.
8: A brass plaque commemorating the 81 staff and students killed in Christchurch's CTV building collapse has been stolen from Latimer Square. It honours those from King's Education who died in the February 2011 earthquake. Police say it was taken sometime overnight last Tuesday or Wednesday alongside a second plaque from the Bridge of Remembrance. Preparations are underway for a hot, dry summer in Christchurch, with authorities warning of heightened wildfire risk. The City Council is considering closing the Port Hills and Bottle Lake Forest if fire danger reaches extreme levels. Council Civil Defence and Emergency Management Manager Brendan Winder says conditions expected this spring and summer shouldn't be underestimated.
13: New Zealand's in a maritime climate, which means most of our weather comes across the Tasman, unlike Europe, which may be something that we're thinking about as a comparison here, which has a continental climate, so not quite the same, probably won't get quite as hot.
8: Donald Trump's approval ratings continue to fall, with just 33% approval in the latest Reuters poll. It's his lowest result during this term and matches the low points of his first term. US correspondent Dan Mitchinson says the war in Iran is testing many people's patience. He says it's worrying for Republicans.
14: We're heading into the midterms in a few months, and if the ship is sinking, they don't want to be riding on his coattails right now, not with approval ratings like this.
0: Hokanui Sport.
8: In sport, Liam Lawson will fill Red Bull's second seat at the Dutch Grand Prix this weekend, elevated to the top team after a wrist injury to Frenchman Isaac Hadjar. Lawson will race alongside Max Verstappen on the legend's home track, being chosen ahead of the team's official reserve, Yuki Tsunoda. Chanel Harris-Tavita is eager to help drive the Warriors to long-term success. The Warriors' half has extended his contract until the end of the 2029 season. Following a one-year extension for the 2027 season, he signed in May. Following a sabbatical to rediscover his love for the game, Harris-Tavita says he's pleased with the shared ambition within the club.
15: Just coming back into this new environment, I feel refreshed and I've learned a lot from the coaches and from the players around me, and they're helping me play some decent footy, and I feel like our best footy is ahead of us, and I'm just looking forward to that.
8: The Sydney Swans believe they had to effectively torpedo their season to show how seriously they're treating the sexual assault allegations involving five of their players. Chairman Andrew Pridham says they're putting their foot down incredibly hard in suspending the five on the eve of the AFL finals.
16: The five players involved, they're extremely remorseful for their actions and having breached the club standards. And I think that the sanction that we've imposed and the impact that will have on our football season is clear for all to see.
8: New Wellington Phoenix signing Rafael Duran is keen to pressure opposition defenders and score plenty of goals. The 28-year-old Mexican striker joins the Knicks from MacArthur, where he was mostly used as an attacking midfielder in 2026. Duran's eager to get on the score sheet more this season and is confident coach Chris Greenacre will harness his most valuable talents.
17: I want to be more involved in the game, so I think my better thing in the field probably the mobility, and I'm fast, so I try to win these balls back to the defenders and try to make some goals.
8: That's News and Sport. I'm Stuart Willie.
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6: In this update, a review into the fatal Mount Maunganui landslide has identified a lack of staff training among systemic Tauranga City Council shortcomings. Six people died after a slip crashed onto the beachside holiday park in January. The report finds consultants warned the council about risks to the campground for decades. Author Paul Davison, KC, says nobody was responsible for assessing the risk and ordering an evacuation.
7: The most consequential safety decision of that morning was left, by default, to the manager at the campground, who had been given neither the tools nor the knowledge to make that decision.
6: Tauranga Mayor Mahe Drysdale says he's visited the families of those who died to present them with the findings of the report.
8: I have made a commitment to them that we will ensure change is implemented, so no other family has to deal with this kind of devastating and ultimately preventable loss.
6: Air New Zealand is rolling out automatic rebooking technology to international flight cancellations after introducing it for domestic flights mid last year. The airline says previously rebooking customers after a long-haul cancellation took up to 6 hours. Ground and in-flight chief operations officer Kate Boyer says itineraries can now be automatically rebooked, sometimes in under 20 minutes.
9: We're using an algorithm to search for seats and availability and make sure we can give customers sort of surety on their plans.
6: The education minister is hoping walls will soon be up in most open-plan classrooms, but admits some will have to wait. The government stopped building any new open-plan classrooms last year and committed $10 million to build walls in existing ones. Erica Stanford pledged another $31 million for new walls yesterday, but says for some schools it won't be straightforward.
10: The complex ones, we are going to have to spend a bit of time actually planning and getting potentially consents because they are dealing with fire exits and HVAC systems.
6: The Greens are standing firm in supporting a wealth tax as Labour rules out supporting other parties' tax policies. Labour's pledging a capital gains tax it says 9 out of 10 Kiwis won't pay, and nothing beyond that. Potential coalition partners the Greens, Te Pāti Māori and Opportunity are all running on new taxes. Chloe Swarbrick says there does need to be reform and people are sick of political tit-for-tat.
11: We don't believe in tinkering around the edges of this system that is clearly not delivering for regular, hardworking New Zealanders.
6: Social media giant Meta is on trial in California over claims it deliberately designed its platforms to be addictive to young people. More than half of the states in the US have joined together in the unprecedented lawsuit, seeking billions of dollars from the owner of Facebook and Instagram. New Jersey's Attorney General Jennifer Davenport believes the firm is fueling a mental health crisis.
12: As parents, we decide whether a social media platform is appropriate for our kids. But we can only do that well when we have truth, not deceptive advertising or lies about safety.
6: Meta says it strongly disagrees with the allegations, and evidence will show its long-standing commitment to supporting young people.
5: Hokanui Sport.
6: In sport, a stunning endorsement for Liam Lawson in Formula One, being elevated to the Red Bull team alongside Max Verstappen for this weekend's Dutch Grand Prix. The 24-year-old replaces Isaac Hadjar after the Frenchman suffered a wrist injury in the final days of F1's summer break. It'll be Lawson's first return to the Red Bull team since he was demoted just two races into the 2025 season. Currently ninth in the driver's standings, Lawson's been given the seat ahead of the team's official reserve driver, Yuki Tsunoda. Coach Andrew Webster has every confidence in Chanel Harris-Tavita's ability to steer the Warriors' ship as they sail towards the NRL playoffs. The utility has impressed at 5'8", but with the Wires missing their top three halfbacks, Webster says the newly re-signed 27-year-old is the obvious choice to step up as chief playmaker.
13: We need Chanel to take the reins. It doesn't hurt for him to have practice at it and get better at that role. And Luke Hansen's doing a terrific job in reserve grade. So it's a no-brainer that Chanel gets that opportunity to take control of the team because he did it amazing for 60 minutes last week.
6: The Sydney Swans have been called out for not acknowledging the women impacted by serious sexual assault allegations. The Swans have suspended five players for the rest of the season for breaching club standards following their win in Melbourne over the weekend. The Swans initially apologised to the players' wives, fans, supporters, corporate sponsors and women's AFL team before being asked why they weren't sympathetic to the actual victims.
14: We offer as much support as we can. They're the ones who are impacted severely at the moment, and we are here to acknowledge those allegations.
15: Have you reached out
14: acknowledge
15: to them? Have you offered those apologies?
14: It's a police matter, so we're not going to interfere with that by reaching out to them.
6: Australian former Wimbledon finalist Nick Kyrgios has been provisionally suspended from tennis. The International Tennis Integrity Agency says the former world number 13 tested positive for cocaine during the Mallorca Open in June. That's news and sport. I'm Stuart Willie.
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8: In this update, a review into the fatal Mount Maunganui landslide shows the council was repeatedly warned about the risk of a slip over 25 years. Six people were killed in January after a landslide crashed down onto the beachside holiday park. The report finds Tauranga City Council failed to act on calls to mitigate the risk of a slip. Review author Paul Davison KC says if they had followed expert opinion, the campsite would have been evacuated before the landslide.
9: To that extent and in that sense, the loss of life could in all likelihood have been averted.
8: Council Chief Executive Marty Grenfell says the warnings about the campground stayed at an operational level.
10: The risks that were identified were never escalated through the organisation to a point where they could be understood and managed and responded to.
8: Belief from a union that WorkSafe should be able to prosecute retail businesses for constant understaffing, like it does in other health and safety issues. A Workers First union survey has found workers in understaffed shops are five times less likely to report always feeling safe. Retail NZ advocacy manager Denise Garland says it's open to the idea because any health and safety issue should be taken seriously.
11: We would not be opposed to that at all, but it's just around what is practical for WorkSafe to do and to undertake in their line of work and with their own staffing levels.
8: Two big pharmaceutical firms say a new vaccine is showing promising results against melanoma. Merck and Moderna say a personalised mRNA jab in large-scale trials has reduced skin cancer recurrence and slowed spread to other parts of the body. New Zealand has amongst the highest rates of melanoma in the world. A new era of healthcare is taking shape in Dunedin, with promises of a calmer experience for patients. A new five-storey, 15,000-square-metre hospital outpatient building is set to open by the end of the year, bringing specialist healthcare across Otago and Southland under one roof. Programme Director Bridget Dixon says it's a digital-led facility, with patients able to check in on their phones and see waiting times.
12: It will enable us to be able to increase the numbers of procedures and scans that we can deliver here in Dunedin and Otago and Southland community.
8: Iconic Arthur's Pass campsite Klondike Corner has been damaged by four-wheel drive vehicles. The Department of Conservation says the site, which draws thousands as part of the Coast to Coast event in February, has deep tyre tracks carved across it. DOC and police are working to identify those responsible. Convicted Australian mushroom murderer Erin Patterson is appealing her convictions. She was given life in prison last year for murdering three of her estranged husband's relatives and trying to kill another by feeding them a beef Wellington laced with poisonous mushrooms. Her lawyers argue the judge allowed evidence he should not have and the prosecution behaved improperly. News 24 reporter Aspen Blomfield says part of the argument relates to accommodation.
3: Parties who were intimately connected to the case, who had a vested interest in the case, were staying at the same accommodation the jury had been sequestered in.
0: Hokanui Sport.
8: In sport, Australian former Wimbledon finalist Nick Kyrgios has been provisionally suspended from tennis, meaning he can't play, coach or attend matches. The International Tennis Integrity Agency says the former world number 13 tested positive for cocaine during the Mallorca Open in June. On social media, the 31-year-old apologised, saying he made a huge mistake and takes full responsibility for it. Kiwi driver Liam Lawson has done a complete about turn in Formula One, returning to the Red Bull team that ditched him two races into the 2025 season. The 24-year-old replaces Isaac Hadjar after the Frenchman suffered a wrist injury during Formula One's summer break. Rugby league and coach Andrew Webster has revealed the Warriors didn't want to lose young halfback Jet Cleary. The 21-year-old is being released a year early from his three-year deal to potentially go back to Penrith, where his father Ivan will be coaching for a final year in 2027. Rumours persist brother Nathan is eyeing a stint at the Warriors from 2028, but Webster says they were focused on the younger Cleary and rate him highly.
13: We had a lot of discussions around it. We didn't want to lose Jet. We love him, think the world of him, and we feel like his journey is different to everyone else's, as in it may take a little bit longer, but super impressed with his progress. We obviously had the opportunity not to release him, but we chose to, and we wish him all the best.
8: Michael Witt has no worries seeing Luke Hansen handed the Warriors' number 6 jersey for Saturday's NRL clash against the Rabbitohs in Sydney. The 22-year-old makes just his second start of the season against the 7th-placed Bunnies. Former Warriors playmaker Witt believes Hansen will follow in the footsteps of teammates who have embraced their starting roles with glee.
14: Every player in that squad is buying in because, yes, they've had some rough injuries. Every time someone goes out, the next bloke up mentality is certainly well and true because everyone who comes in is playing great as well and just picking up where the last guy left off.
8: 8-test All Blacks flanker Duplessis Kirifi has been named to start at open side for Wellington's NPC showdown against Otago on Sunday after spending the last two matches at second five. That's news and sport. I'm Stuart Willey.
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6: In this update, a review into the fatal Mount Maunganui landslide shows the council was repeatedly warned about the risk of a slip over 25 years. Six people were killed in January after a landslide crashed down onto the beachside holiday park. The report finds Tauranga City Council failed to act on calls to mitigate the risk of a slip. Review author Paul Davison KC says if they had followed expert opinion, the campsite would have been evacuated before the landslide.
7: To that extent and in that sense, the loss of life could in all likelihood have been averted.
6: Council Chief Executive Marty Grenfell says the warnings about the campground stayed at an operational level.
8: The risks that were identified were never escalated through the organisation to a point where they could be understood and managed and responded to.
6: Belief from a union that WorkSafe should be able to prosecute retail businesses for constant understaffing, like it does in other health and safety issues. A Workers First union survey has found workers in understaffed shops are five times less likely to report always feeling safe. Retail NZ advocacy manager Denise Garland says it's open to the idea because any health and safety issue should be taken seriously.
9: We would not be opposed to that at all, but it's just around what is practical for WorkSafe to do and to undertake in their line of work and with their own staffing levels.
6: Two big pharmaceutical firms say a new vaccine is showing promising results against melanoma. Merck and Moderna say a personalised mRNA jab in large-scale trials has reduced skin cancer recurrence and slowed spread to other parts of the body. New Zealand has amongst the highest rates of melanoma in the world. A new era of healthcare is taking shape in Dunedin, with promises of a calmer experience for patients. A new five-storey, 15,000-square-metre hospital outpatient building is set to open by the end of the year, bringing specialist healthcare across Otago and Southland under one roof. Programme Director Bridget Dixon says it's a digital-led facility, with patients able to check in on their phones and see waiting times.
10: It will enable us to be able to increase the numbers of procedures and scans that we can deliver here in Dunedin and Otago and Southland community.
6: Iconic Arthur's Pass campsite Klondike Corner has been damaged by four-wheel drive vehicles. The Department of Conservation says the site, which draws thousands as part of the Coast to Coast event in February, has deep tyre tracks carved across it. DOC and police are working to identify those responsible. Convicted Australian mushroom murderer Erin Patterson is appealing her convictions. She was given life in prison last year for murdering three of her estranged husband's relatives and trying to kill another by feeding them a beef Wellington laced with poisonous mushrooms. Her lawyers argue the judge allowed evidence he should not have and the prosecution behaved improperly. News 24 reporter Aspen Blomfield says part of the argument relates to accommodation.
11: Parties who were intimately connected to the case, who had a vested interest in the case, were staying at the same accommodation the jury had been sequestered in.
0: Hokanui Sport.
6: In sport, Australian former Wimbledon finalist Nick Kyrgios has been provisionally suspended from tennis, meaning he can't play, coach or attend matches. The International Tennis Integrity Agency says the former world number 13 tested positive for cocaine during the Mallorca Open in June. On social media, the 31-year-old apologised, saying he made a huge mistake and takes full responsibility for it. Kiwi driver Liam Lawson has done a complete about turn in Formula One, returning to the Red Bull team that ditched him two races into the 2025 season. The 24-year-old replaces Isaac Hadjar after the Frenchman suffered a wrist injury during Formula One's summer break. Rugby league and coach Andrew Webster has revealed the Warriors didn't want to lose young halfback Jet Cleary. The 21-year-old is being released a year early from his three-year deal to potentially go back to Penrith, where his father Ivan will be coaching for a final year in 2027. Rumours persist brother Nathan is eyeing a stint at the Warriors from 2028, but Webster says they were focused on the younger Cleary and rate him highly.
12: We had a lot of discussions around it. We didn't want to lose Jet. We love him, think the world of him, and we feel like his journey is different to everyone else's, as in it may take a little bit longer, but super impressed with his progress. We obviously had the opportunity not to release him, but we chose to, and we wish him all the best.
6: Michael Witt has no worries seeing Luke Hansen handed the Warriors' number 6 jersey for Saturday's NRL clash against the Rabbitohs in Sydney. The 22-year-old makes just his second start of the season against the 7th-placed Bunnies. Former Warriors playmaker Witt believes Hansen will follow in the footsteps of teammates who have embraced their starting roles with glee.
13: Every player in that squad is buying in because, yes, they've had some rough injuries. Every time someone goes out, the next bloke up mentality is certainly well and true because everyone who comes in is playing great as well and just picking up where the last guy left off.
6: 8-test All Blacks flanker Duplessis Kirifi has been named to start at Openside for Wellington's NPC showdown against Otago on Sunday after spending the last two matches at second five. That's News and Sport. I'm Stuart Willey.
0: 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Weather for Southland.
14: Met Service forecast for Southland and the coastal forecast for Fovo. A westerly of 20 knots, sea moderate. For Southland, cloudy periods with a chance of a shower until evening. Westerlies, the high for Invercargill today is 12 degrees, dropping back to 2 overnight tonight. The high for Gore will also be 12. Tomorrow for Invercargill, fine. Northerlies becoming strong in the afternoon with a high of 14, dropping back to 8 on Friday night. And the high for Gore tomorrow will also be 14 degrees. To Saturday, chance of a shower until afternoon with a high of 15 degrees.
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4: In this update, warnings about the landslide risk to the Mount Whanganui campground where six people died in January stretch back decades. A damning review by Paul Davison KC has revealed a litany of failures, with Tauranga City Council not taking action around the hazard despite it being pointed out by experts since 1999. Davison says the same precise aerial photo of the slope produced by consultancy Avalon featured in numerous reports.
5: Avalon went further, estimating in plain numbers that a debris flow of the kind that had happened before would place some 30 people in its path and kill 21 of them.
4: The council will receive a report on next steps on September 1. And local government minister Simon Watts says the findings and recommendations will be assessed as part of the government's own inquiry into the tragedy. A landmark study involving hundreds of New Zealanders has linked eating disorders with genetics, challenging the belief they're solely psychological. King's College London researchers looked at almost 40,000 binge eating disorder cases and about 24,000 anorexia cases. It includes genetic data from more than 500 Kiwis. Otago University clinical psychologist and associate professor Jenny Jordan says it shows genes associated with psychiatric traits and obesity play a role.
6: We know that people with binge eating over time gain weight and often at risk of obesity, but this is saying that this gene is there from the beginning. It's not just a result of binge eating.
4: A message for the boards of retail organisations as citizens' arrest powers kick up a notch. Sweeping Crimes Act reforms passed into law this month, meaning anyone can use reasonable force to detain a person committing an offence like shoplifting. The Institute of Directors is urging boards to consider how this could impact safety for both staff and customers. Principal Advisor Susan Cuthbert says boards should be confident their people know what to do and that what they're doing will keep them and others safe. That's news.
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0: Hokanui Sport.
4: In sport, a drawn All Black Springboks test series like that of 1921 and 1928 will be possible across the four matches. That includes a magnetised trophy which can be split in half. Elliot Smith reports from Johannesburg.
10: It's understood the decision was only made in recent weeks, with months ago both New Zealand and South Africa thought to have wanted an outright winner if it finished 2-2, with options thought to have included an extra period, goal kicks, countbacks or similar. But ultimately, if it's drawn after the fourth test in Baltimore, the series and trophy will be shared in Johannesburg with the All Blacks' Elliot Smith.
4: Tennis player Nick Kyrgios has tested positive to using cocaine at a tournament in Mallorca and has been provisionally suspended since August 4. That's sport. I'm Malcolm Jordan.
0: Hokanui, home of Southland's best music mix. 94.8, 90.4 and on the new iHeartRadio app. Hokanui.
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0: Weather for Southland.
11: Cloudy conditions with the chance of a shower or two from before dawn all the way through until night falls as light winds breeze across Southland and West Otago. It is 12 all across the board, Miss Ford, as the expected high for Gore, Invercargill and Tapanui. Cloud also lingering across Te Anau skies for majority of the day as isolated showers fall until the Savo as fine spells increase and westerly winds ease this evening. An expected high of 12 degrees also for Te Anau.
0: We don't just share the stories of Southland, we live them. Your local breakfast from the heart of Gore. Hokanui Breakfast with Chitty and Regional Ford.

0: Her favourite local meal? Blue cod at Howl at the Moon. There is no one more local. Hokanui Breakfast with Chitty.
1: I must admit, I actually went to the moon on Tuesday. Howl at the Moon. Didn't just whip up to space and back and had the chili chicken nachos. They're also pretty good. Kia ora, atamare. Welcome to Hokanui Breakfast with Chitty. Yes. For your Thursday, we made a baby. Well, we've nearly made it. One more day to go until the weekend is here. Last night, actually, I had a meal at the Gore RSA. I was there playing Quizmaster and host for Host a Roast with Ray White, raising funds for Ronald McDonald House Charities. A wonderful evening. I'll give you some more details on that as the day unfolds. But this is your warning. Oily rag, running on it. You do the maths. Now, Subway Shout nominations are now open. I have put a photo up on our Facebook page, Hokanui Breakfast with Chitty. Last week it went to the Cheeky Crew with the Magic Hands and Margs. Hi, Margs. From Eastern Physio. Nominate in the comments there a local business or organisation. Bada bing, bada boom. In the draw for a chance to win tomorrow's tasty treat. If you want to double your chances or you don't have Facebook, text me 5009 who you are and who you would like to pop in the draw. Harry Styles has got some American gals, and then I'll be back with your Hokanui Top 6. Good morning.

0: 6:13, Harry Styles has got those American girls on hooking away, and I got your top six. Let's see how this go. I wrote this last night when I probably should have been about 4 hours deep in sleep, so thoughts and prayers. Of course, our top six is a mix of some fun, some facts, and everything you need to hopefully keep us sharp, keep us savvy, and keep us in the know. Today's episode very proudly brought to you by Grudge Busters, Red Flag AI, and One Last Ride. Turns out one of the secrets to a longer life might be surprisingly simple. Don't go to bed angry. Researchers found people who sorted out arguments straight away had about half the emotional fallout of those who let things simmer overnight. Interestingly, older people were the best at it. Probably because after a certain age, you realise life's too short to spend 12 hours furious about someone who left the empty milk bottle in the fridge. The family of Robin Williams has brought his Instagram account back to life more than a decade. Where did that time go after his passing? His children say it'll be a place to share real photos, real videos, and protect his legacy from fake AI content popping up online. And as Robin himself once said, "You're only given a little spark of madness, you mustn't lose it." Safe to say, that spark's still lighting up the room. Apparently, the latest things couple need to discuss isn't exes, work spouses, or old flames. It's whether your partner's in a relationship with a chatbot. Now, imagine explaining that argument to your grandparents. No, and they didn't run off with a real person. It's an algorithm. Vin Diesel says the final Fast and Furious movie is finally ready after 4 years and four different writing teams worked on the script. He says it brought him to tears. To be fair, after 11 movies, cars in space, people returning from the dead, and family being mentioned roughly every 7.5 minutes, we're all emotionally invested at this point. 4 years, four writing teams, 11 movies. If they spend any longer wrapping this thing up, Dominic Toretto's grandkids will be driving the final race. That painful zap you get from scoffing ice cream too fast actually has an official name, a cold stimulus headache, better known as brain freeze. Scientists say it happens when something cold hits the roof of your mouth and your nerves immediately file a formal complaint. The solution is apparently to eat ice creams more slowly. A suggestion nobody has successfully followed since about 1983. And a mini theme park in the UK is copping criticism for a kids' ride based on the Titanic. Children are given a boarding pass, climb aboard a replica ship, then slide off it as it sinks. Which idea was that? Around 500 people ride it every day, with only a handful complaining. Although, in fairness, if your attraction's biggest selling point is recreating one of history's worst maritime disasters, well, you've definitely zigged where most theme parks probably would have zagged. That is your Hokanoi Top 6. Some fun, some facts, and no doubt a few things to argue about over your brekkie.
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0: 6:26, Imagine Dragons. It is Hawking away with Chitty. Turns out the man who was given wings by Red Bull has used them to fly back right where it started. Kiwi Formula One driver Liam Lawson has been handed another opportunity with Red Bull's senior team, stepping in for the injured Isaac Hadjar at this weekend's Dutch Grand Prix at Zandvoort. Now, Lawson returns to the top team for the first time since his brief stint early last year before being demoted back to the Racing Bulls. The call-up scene is quite the significant move and vote of confidence in the 24-year-old, who has enjoyed an impressive 2026 season and currently sits ninth in the Drivers' Championship. Exactly how long he'll remain at the top of the pops? Well, that's unclear, but the promotion gives him another chance to prove himself at the highest level after many felt his previous opportunity was cut short. You show him. You go, boy. You show him what we're made of from Aotearoa.
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0: After your 6:30 news updates on Hokanui, you'll never guess what I saw at the Gore District Library last night. Powerball, Lotto, are we millions of dollars richer this morning? And Clue the District Council, Samisha Jean around Mount Coogee. We also catch up with Rowena Thompson from SBS Bank. She's all go, but that's the way, we like it.
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10: In this update, damning information's come to the surface in the aftermath of Mount Maunganui's deadly landslide. An external review has found the loss of six lives at the beachside holiday park in January was avoidable. It's uncovered decades of expert warnings to Tauranga City Council about the landslide risk and proposed courses of action that weren't followed up on. Probes are also being undertaken by police, WorkSafe and the coroner. A massive study, including hundreds of New Zealand contributors, is reframing how eating disorders are considered and possibly treated. King's College London research, looking at tens of thousands of binge eating and anorexia cases, is the first of its size to link people's genetic makeup to the disorders. Otago University clinical psychologist, Associate Professor Jenny Jordan, says it shows they aren't just psychiatric issues and we should adjust supports accordingly. The fast-track bid to turn the former golf course at Pegasus into housing has been declined. Wolfbrook Properties applied to build up to 1,000 homes on the site. The proposal faced opposition from the Pegasus Residents Group, which presented a 16,000 signature petition to Parliament, arguing the course is core to the town's identity. Our regional economies have managed to hold their own against the volatile headwinds of global conflict. Infometrics new report finds economic activity lifted 2.6% in the 3 months to June. Principal economist Nick Brunsdon says all 16 regional economies expanded with growth across most industries. That's news.
0: In your local Hokonui news for Thursday morning, developers behind the proposed $3.5 billion data grid AI data centre near Makarewa are promising major changes to address community concerns. Company representatives say planned water use will be reduced by at least 70% with greater reliance on rainwater in Southland's cool climate for natural cooling. Data grid has also pledged fewer diesel generators, regular community meetings and public reporting of water and generator usage. Despite the assurances, some residents are continuing to call for more independent scrutiny of the project. The future of Gore's iconic clock tower remains up in the air as the structure continues to deteriorate. The 28-metre landmark is facing growing safety concerns, with cracked glass and components beginning to fall from the tower. Gore District councillors are divided on whether it should be restored or eventually removed, but have agreed to continuing investigating repair costs and other options before making a final decision. Residents in Dairy Mouth are raising concerns about increased drone activity, with some worried it might be linked to recent thefts. Drones have reportedly been sighted around Dairy Mouth, Milton and Brighton, including after dark. While there is no evidence connecting the flights to criminal activity, locals say repeated drone activity over private properties is unsettling and are calling for greater awareness of the issue. And Invercargill photographer Roger Wanless has been named New Zealand Professional Creative Landscape Photographer of the Year. The award-winning artist was recognised for his unique blend of photography, digital art and abstraction, including a standout image featuring the famous Wanaka tree. Wanless says the national title is both a relief and validation of the creative direction he has pursued in recent years. And that is your local Hokonui news, proudly brought to you by the St James Theatre on Oak Street, Gore.
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10: In sport, former All Blacks captain Sean Fitzpatrick has backed the decision to allow a drawn New Zealand-South Africa rugby test series. Officials have decided to relax previous plans to find an outright winner through forced means. Fitzpatrick, who led the All Blacks to a maiden away series win over the Springboks in 1996, welcomes a magnetised prize which detaches in two if required.
12: I don't want to go to a kickoff or extra time. Let's just, you know, just let the rivalry continue. And I think the trophy is just phenomenal that we, even if it is two or we can split it in half.
10: The series starts on Sunday morning in Johannesburg. A wrist injury to Isaac Adjar means Liam Lawson will drive for Red Bull rather than Racing Bulls in Formula One's Dutch Grand Prix this weekend. That's sport. I'm Malcolm Jordan.
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0: Cloudy conditions with the chance of a shower or two from before dawn all the way through until night falls as light winds breeze across Southland and West Otago. It is 12 all across the board, Miss Ford, as the expected high for Gore, Invercargill and Tapanui. Cloud also lingering across Tiano skies for majority of the day as isolated showers fall until the Savo as fine spells increase and westerly winds ease this evening. An expected high of 12 degrees also for Tiano.
9: Southland's best music mix lives here on Hokonui.
0: So last night, before I shot round to the Gore RSA to host a roast with Ray White, we'll get into that later on this morning, I whipped into the Gore District Library to see the setup for the spicy story time. Laura and Kim, and Nicole was there too, giving her a hand. It was, oh, I was like, I'm so jealous. I loved being able to help out with Ray White, but it would have been cool to be able to be split in two places at once. But I saw something in the library, and if you went to spicy story time, you would have seen what I saw that I don't reckon has ever been seen or sawn in the Gore District Library before. Snoopy. Who is Snoopy? Snoopy is a drag queen. Goodness gracious, golly me, Snowpan is absolutely fabulous, darling. Oh, did you go to Spicy Storytime? Was it incredible? The FOMO is real, but guess what? They'll just have to do it again. But I just think, how cool are we? How cool are we? We're real cool. How lucky are we to have two events on at the same time in Gore on a Wednesday evening that would have been so well supported? I love us. We're pretty cool. I just said that before, actually, didn't I? Maybe I'm psychic. Future teller.

0: 6:44, it's Muse on Hokanui. Tell you what, dead giveaway, I didn't win the lotto last night.
1: You can hear me this morning.
0: Now if I do win, tricked ya.
1: Because then you were thinking, no, Chitty didn't win, it wasn't her, she's on the radio. Well, I'll just play it out long enough to pull the wool over your eyes. And it would be strong wool and a little bit of a merino mix.
0: Turns out no one won it. Not a one. So now Saturday night, $18 million. Thank you very much. Now, guess what? They still haven't claimed that $20 million. That was half of the $40 million bonkers. So if you happen to be in Auckland the weekend of July 25th, check it. And if it is you, 5% tax goes this way. Thanks. Do you know the top five lotto individual wins of all time? Let's start with 2013 in Auckland, $33.01 million. Thank you very much.

0: And then 44.06, of course, is the most evil one, and that was one in Auckland in 2016. What I'm picking up, what I'm reading between these lines, is the Deep South is well and truly overdue. So if anyone knows anyone, you just have a word and let's see if we can make that happen.
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Be her. It's Ella Langley on Hokanui with Chitty. Clutha District Council has completed work on a new temporary transfer station, the bays at Mount Kui landfill in Balclutha, with the upgraded facilities now officially in operation. Intrusive thought, straight away into my brain. Did Kui, anyone home, come before Mount Kui? Or did Mount Kui create Kui? Anyone know? 5009. Maybe a question for ChatGPT or Google later. Now, the new bays at Mount Kui, back to what we're talking about, are designed for green waste and general waste and replace the previous drop-off area located at the top of the current landfill cell. Now, instructions, well, guess what? You've got to follow them. Council staff are asking residents to follow the new signage and any on-site instructions whilst using the facility. The changes are aimed at improving the functionality and operation of the site whilst providing a clearer and more efficient drop-off process for users. So use, don't abuse. That's what I'm picking up. You just gotta put it down, pick it up, and then put it in the rubbish where it's meant to go. Thank you. Neon Trees, it's Animal, it's Hokanui.

0: 5 to 7, Neon Trees, it's Hokanoi. Time now to welcome back Rowena Thompson, who is the SBS Group Chief Risk Officer and a wonderful human at that. Good morning.
1: Good morning, Teddy. It's so good to be back, and I'd like to say hi to your listeners this morning too.
0: Oh, awesome. We love catching up. There is something that I would really love to talk to you about, and that's lending for first home buyers and what some of the banking terms mean for our listeners who may be a little bit confused. We hear a lot about LVRs for first home buyers, but what is high LVR lending in chitty terms?
1: Yeah, it's a great question. So, well, how I would explain it, chitty, is LVR or loan to value ratio. It just simply means the size of your loan compared to the value of your home. So, for an example, is when somebody is buying a home to live in and they've got a smaller deposit that's less than 20%, a high LVR simply means borrowing more than 80% of the home's value. And it's there because saving a full deposit of 20% can sometimes be hard, especially for first-time buyers. And we recognise that. And if it's right for a home buyer's situation and they meet the lending criteria, high LVR lending can help people get into their first home sooner.
0: Okay. That makes sense, breaking it down like that. Thank you for explaining that. And I know that SBS is the holder of the Canstar Bank of the Year for first home buyers, which is awesome.
1: Oh, absolutely. We're so proud to be named Canstar Bank of the Year for first home buyers. And we also know that saving the deposit for your first home can definitely feel like a big challenge, especially when many lenders generally look for a 20% deposit. And we've partnered with Kyanga Ora to offer their first home loan, which means eligible buyers who meet the criteria may only need a 5% deposit, which can definitely make getting into your first home, getting your dream, much more achievable sooner. And as we know, buying in Southland can mean house prices are sometimes more affordable, and it makes that first home goal feel within reach much sooner.
0: That's awesome. It sounds so great. If some of our listeners want to find out a little bit more, what's the best way to do that, Rowena?
1: Really simple. There's a lot of information on our website, so SBS Bank website, and also on the Kyanga Ora website, which listeners can find just by searching first home loan or 5% deposit.
0: And what about those buyers who don't fall into that first home category?
1: We want to hear from them as well. We've got highly competitive interest rates across all of our lending terms. 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
0: That there certainly is. Oh, Rowena Thompson, our SBS Group Chief Risk Officer, thank you so much for our chat today and explaining all of that. It's always wonderful to catch up.
1: Thanks so much, Chitty. 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
9: In this update, Tauranga City Council will be watched by many as it grapples with the aftermath of an independent review of the Mount Maunganui tragedy in January. Six people died when a landslide came down at the beachside holiday park. The review by Paul Davison KC has found decades of expert warnings about the slip risk posed by the mount and recommendations on how they should be dealt with weren't acted on. Authorities also missed several opportunities to safely evacuate the campers. Council Chief Executive Marty Grenfell has acknowledged the failures, pointing out Davison's review finds no single individuals at fault.
10: He's described the failings as systemic across the organisation, dating back to 1999 when the first Dutch report was received.
9: Investigations are also being undertaken by police, WorkSafe and the coroner. Economic resilience is coming through from the regions, but people are still finding it hard to get a job. Infometrics' new report finds all 16 regional economies saw growth in the 3 months to June. Overall, economic activity lifted 2.6% over the quarter. Principal economist Nick Brunsdon says the labour market still lagging behind, with job numbers rising only 0.4%. A supply chain minister is among demands from the National Road Carriers Association ahead of the election. It's calling on political parties to commit to appointing a dedicated minister, if elected, to coordinate the country's $59 billion a year freight sector. The association's other priorities include smarter spending on transport infrastructure and securing onshore fuel supplies. CEO Justin Tyumbers says New Zealand has a poor track record when it comes to supply chain projects.
11: For a country that makes its living selling our primary goods out to the rest of the world, it's odd that we have a Minister of Rail, but we don't actually have a Minister of Supply Chain.
9: Chris Luxon has been applauded at a public meeting in Christchurch last night following Chris Bishop's decision to decline fast-track approval for a controversial Pegasus housing development. Wolfbrook Properties wanted to build up to 1,000 homes on what had been the town's golf course. That's news.
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9: In sport, tennis player Nick Kyrgios has tested positive to using cocaine. The 31-year-old Australian has been suspended since August 4 after failing a drugs test on June 22 at an ATP tournament in Mallorca. He faces a ban ranging from a baseline three-month period to serving 4 years if found to have used the banned substance in competition. England have dismissed Pakistan for 171 on the opening day of the first cricket test in the three-match series at Headingley. Pace bowlers Ollie Robinson and Josh Tung took five wicket bags. The hosts are 112 for two in reply at stumps. And the Queensland Firebirds have re-signed Silver Ferns defender Kelly Jackson for the 2027 Super Netball season. That's sport. I'm Malcolm Jordan.
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14: Weather for Southland.
15: Cloudy conditions with the chance of a shower or two from before dawn all the way through until night falls as light winds breeze across Southland and West Otago. It is 12 all across the board, Miss Ford, as the expected high for Gore, Invercargill and Tapanui. Cloud also lingering across Tiano skies for majority of the day as isolated showers fall until the Savo as fine spells increase and westerly winds ease this evening. An expected high of 12 degrees also for Tiano.
14: Southland's best music mix starts now on Hoka Nui.
15: Last night I had the honour and the privilege of being quizmaster and host of Host a Roast with Ray White Gore, the wonderful team from there at the RSA, and we were raising money for Ronald McDonald House Charities. I said this last night and I'll say it every time I talk about Ronald McDonald House. They do such a wonderful job. It's one of those places that you hope you will never need to know about or use, but when someone you love absolutely needs it, you're so thankful for it being there. And I think we raised just under $2,500. So that is absolutely incredible. Thank you to everybody that come along, that played along at the quiz, that bought raffles, to the Ray White Gore team that put it all together. A fantastic night. You certainly know how to run an event. And of course to the RSA for a yummy, yummy, yummy, yummy roast. We had an incredible evening. Very, very shortly, some messaging from our Southern District Police. Right now, I knew it. I knew you. It's Taylor Swift on Hoka Nui.

0: This is going to hurt for my fellow millennials. 2002, 24 years ago. That's when that song came out. 14 after 7, Nelly and Kelly Rowland, Dilemma. That's going to put me in a dilemma. It is Hokanui with Chitty. Southern District Police are reminding parents and caregivers that keeping young people safe online starts with regular conversations at home. With children spending more time in online spaces such as gaming platforms, group chats, and even with AI chatbots, police are encouraging families to stay involved by discussing what apps are being used, who young people are talking to online, and reviewing privacy settings together. They also recommend creating an environment where children feel comfortable speaking up if something, well, has made them feel uncomfortable, whilst ensuring adults understand the warning signs of online grooming and know where to seek help. Police say parents don't need to be technology experts, just willing to stay curious and keep communication channels open.
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0: 24 after 7, Kenny Loggins on Hokanui. If you've also been working so hard but you've got some cash you want to spend on your card, I see, speaking of Footloose, that it's coming to Alexandra in September. Now, I've got some friends up there and they are very talented, just like our West Otago's and our Invercargill's and our Gore musical theatres. So, if that's something that might spin your wheels, get you tapping with your toes, I'd say it'd be well worth the road trip. Now, Hato Honi St. John, that's what I actually wanted to talk to you about. It's been one of those mornings, hasn't it? Yes, every morning happens like that, Chitty. You go off course, would be a great four-wheel drive off-roader adventurer driver. Case in point. Hato Honi St. John have welcomed recommendations from the Government Aged Care Ministerial Advisory Group, saying that they highlight the need to better prepare for New Zealand's ageing population. John Moores is the Clinical Services Deputy Chief Executive and said that, you know, demand for aged care services is expected to rise significantly over the next two decades, making it absolutely vital to ensure older New Zealanders and their carers can access the right care when they need it. Now, the organisation has particularly backed recommendations aimed at reducing unnecessary hospital stays, easing pressure on emergency departments, and strengthening support through home-based and primary care services. Hato Honi St. John says it looks forward to working alongside health sector partners to improve care outcomes for older people while supporting the aged care workforce into the future. I would say everybody looks forward to that.
1: Bannerman Cruikshank Pride makes creating or updating your will straightforward and stress-free. 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

0: Dua Lipa's Dance in the Night on Hokanui, and we're going to squeeze in our five-day forecast.
1: Hokanui's five-day forecast with Twin Farm Tefrom and Softex. The proof is in the progeny. Tefrom.co.nz.
0: A high of 14 degrees for our Friday, fine, and some northwesterlies, which will pick up and find some strength in the afternoon. Saturday, 16. Have we seen a 16 lately? Partly cloudy, chance of a shower though until arvo, and strong northwesterlies easing before lunch. Sunday, 11 showers, some heavy. Strong westerlies also easing in the morning. Starting the week off, Monday, a high of 15, partly cloudy and the chance of a shower with northwesterlies. And then Tuesday, still looking for 15 degrees, but with rain and westerlies at this stage.
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3: In this update, a further four probes will follow Paul Davison KC's sobering review into the deadly slip at Mount Maunganui. Six people were killed as a landslide came crashing down at the beachside holiday park in January. Davison's found Tauranga City Council had been made aware of the risk over decades but failed to act. And the local MP says a question mark's hanging over the head of Tauranga City Council CEO Marty Grenfell, who's been at the helm since 2018. Sam Uffendale says the council personnel need to look at themselves.
4: I've been critical of the CEO for a long time on a number of local issues, and this is a massive problem. We've got a very tragic situation due to systemic failure within the organisation.
3: A landmark study involving hundreds of New Zealanders has linked eating disorders with genetics, challenging the belief they're solely psychological. King's College London researchers looked at almost 40,000 binge eating disorder cases and about 24,000 anorexia cases. Otago University clinical psychologist and associate professor Jenny Jordan says it shows that genes associated with psychiatric traits and obesity play a role. A voting strategy prompted by Te Pāti Māori could engineer which party leads the next government. The party's encouraging supporters to vote for its candidates in their electorate, but another party for their party vote. Business think tank New Zealand Initiative says this could create an overhang, earning the left bloc more seats. Executive Director Oliver Hartwich says it could also set off a chain of tactical voting, with parties on the right retaliating. That's news.
0: In your local Hokanui News for Thursday morning, developers behind the proposed $3.5 billion data grid AI data centre near Makarewa are promising major changes to address community concerns. Company representatives say planned water use will be reduced by at least 70%, with greater reliance on rainwater and Southland's cool climate for natural cooling. Data grid has also pledged fewer diesel generators, regular community meetings, and public reporting of water and generator usage. Despite the assurances, some residents are continuing to call for more independent scrutiny of the project. The future of Gore's iconic clock tower remains up in the air as the structure continues to deteriorate. The 28-metre landmark is facing growing safety concerns, with cracked glass and components beginning to fall from the tower. Gore District councillors are divided on whether it should be restored or eventually removed, but have agreed to continuing investigating repair costs and other options before making a final decision. Residents in Tairi Mouth are raising concerns about increased drone activity, with some worried it might be linked to recent thefts. Drones have reportedly been sighted around Tairi Mouth, Milton and Brighton, including after dark. While there is no evidence connecting the flights to criminal activity, locals say repeated drone activity over private properties is unsettling and are calling for greater awareness of the issue. And Invercargill photographer Roger Wanless has been named New Zealand Professional Creative Landscape Photographer of the Year. The award-winning artist was recognised for his unique blend of photography, digital art and abstraction, including a standout image featuring the famous Wanaka tree. Wanless says the national title is both a relief and validation of the creative direction he has pursued in recent years. And that is your local Hokanui News, proudly brought to you by the St James Theatre on Oak Street, Gore.
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3: In sport, officials have decided a drawn All Blacks Springboks rugby test series will be possible rather than employing any forced means to decide a winner. That includes a magnetised trophy, which can be split in half. Jet Cleary's early release from the Warriors to the Panthers has fuelled speculation his older brother Nathan could come the other way. The latter remains unsigned beyond 2027, with free agency approaches available on November 1 if he doesn't stay in Penrith. Warriors coach Andrew Webster remains tight-lipped about the prospect.
6: Yeah, I'm on top of it.
3: A wrist injury to Isaac Adjar means Liam Lawson will drive for Red Bull rather than Racing Bulls in Formula One's Dutch Grand Prix this weekend. That's sport. I'm Malcolm Jordan.
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1: Weather for Southland.
0: Cloudy conditions with the chance of a shower or two from before dawn all the way through until night falls as light winds breeze across Southland and West Otago. It is 12 all across the board, Miss Ford, as the expected high for Gore, Invercargill and Tapanui. Cloud also lingering across Tiano skies for majority of the day as isolated showers fall until the Savo as fine spells increase and westerly winds ease this evening. An expected high of 12 degrees also for Tiano.
1: 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Your local breakfast from the heart of Gore. Hokanui Breakfast with Chitty and Regional Ford.
0: You might remember a couple of weeks ago, maybe a couple of months ago, we spoke with Gore volunteer firefighter Brian Anderson. If you missed that chat, you can catch the whole thing on our Hokanui Breakfast with Chitty podcast, available on iHeartRadio and all good streaming platforms. But now, the man himself, long-serving Gore Volunteer Fire Brigade Senior Firefighter, that's his official title, Brian Anderson, has been recognised for his years of dedication and service, receiving life membership at, or of, sorry, the Otago Southland Provincial Fire Brigade's Gold Star Association. How cool is this? Now, the honour was presented by the association's president, Kevin Sutton of Kaitangata, acknowledging Brian's significant contribution to the fire service and his long-standing commitment to protecting and supporting the community. 50 years, very well deserved for, well, pretty much a lifetime of service to our community. Music coming up from Shibuzi, then we chat with AJ Aiken. Right now, all the single ladies, it's Beyonce. It's Hokanui.

0: About to go 7:45, Shaboozy. It's Hokanui with Chitty. Let's have a catch up with West Otago stock agent, coach of our local Barbar Prem rugby side, and also the Southland Country rugby side, AJ Aiken. Good morning.
1: Morning, Chitty.
0: What is happening? Let's go farming stock agent hat first. How's things out and about? Are we sort of in that, you know, Groundhog Day season at the moment?
1: Yeah, I think so. I think everyone's just sort of, you know, pre-lamb or starting to lamb, and everyone's sort of a bit of a holding pattern, it feels like. There's not really a lot happening at the moment. There was a cattle sale down at Balclutha yesterday. It ticked along really, really well. So looks like there's good demand for store cattle coming in the spring, even though it seems like there's not heaps of feed around. But same thing happened last year. People like to get in early because the closer we do get to spring, the price seems to spike a little bit. So, yeah, no, there's a little bit going on, but people are just probably getting the last of their pre-lamb done and getting ready to spread them out, and then they'll start going around them, I guess.
0: Yeah, and sunshine is the request I've been hearing.
1: Oh, I think everyone's just ready for, you know, some nice settled weather. Like, it's been okay, hasn't it? But we're getting these dull days and, you know, there's not a lot of action with grass growth or even for the sale. We're just, yeah.

0: described how much Rip footy has left for Southern Country?
1: We had a third game in the weekend just been. We played the Southern under-20s as a bit of a warm-up game for them. We beat them, I think it was 32-0 or something like that, but that was their first hit-out. So a little bit, a little bit unorganised for them, but they look like they're going to have a good campaign. They start their campaign against Canterbury under-19s this weekend. And then for Southern Country, this weekend we have got Metro, Southern Metro. So she's Town versus Country at the Les George Oval, 2:30 on Saturday. So that's going to be a doozy. The boys always get up for this one.
0: Yeah, will that be quite evenly matched?
1: I think so. I think it'll be. Hold on. I'll just on the radio, mate. I'll come back to you. Yeah, it'll be very evenly matched. Both sides are got a sprinkling of sort of fringe stags guys and stuff like that. So, yeah, it'll be a doozy. Our boys always get up for this game.
0: Oh, awesome. So 2:30 at Les George on Saturday afternoon?
1: Yep.
0: Certainly that will be well worth a watch. All right, mate, you sound like a busy human. I'll let you keep pushing on and we'll catch up again soon.
1: Thanks, Chevy.
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Mr. Benson Boone on Hokanui. Turns out the yappers of the next generation are looking as pretty polished as the ones that have come before. Some of Eastern Southland's best young speakers have been recognised after competing in the Eastern Cluster Speech Finals hosted by Eastcore School. Students from Gourmain, Westcore, St Mary's, Tapanui, Eastcore all took part, with organisers praising the exceptionally high standard of public speaking on display. Now, Gourmain students Noah and Michaela were named the overall winners and will now go, I'm real good at yapping too, to represent the cluster at the next round of the competition at Lime Hills School next month. Now, Lindy Kavner and Debbie Drummond were the judges and very impressed, reportedly, by the confidence, storytelling ability and speaking skills demonstrated by all competitors, highlighting the value of public speaking as a lifelong school. School and skill. But also, not to be outdone, the young man who pretty much touches everything and it turns into gold, St. Peter's College student Eli Puna, is continuing to impress on the public speaking stage after winning the Southland round of the Rotary Speech Competition. He already had claimed victory in the Gore competition last month and now advanced another step by taking out the Southland title. So this achievement means he's off to Dunedin for the next round, where he'll compete against some of the region's top young speakers. Gore Rotary Club, of course, said, "You get it, mate. Congratulations, Eli, with that success, and all the best for the next adventure. If you need some tips, don't come to me. Go to Lindy and Debbie." I'm a believer. It's Smash Mouth taking us to your 8 o'clock news.

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9: In this update, Tauranga MP Sam Uppendale says the City Council's failures ahead of January's deadly Mount Maunganui landslide are unforgivable. A council-commissioned reviews uncovered decades of expert warnings to the council about the risk, warnings that weren't acted upon. Carried out by Paul Davison KC, it deemed that the loss of six lives at the holiday park at Moales Base was preventable. Uppendale says question marks hang over the council and its chief executive.
10: It shows a cultural and systemic failure at Tauranga City Council, and they need to be having a really good look at themselves, including their personnel.
9: Government, police, WorkSafe and coroner's investigations are ongoing. The Associate Environment Minister says they've cut out the waffle in freshwater farm planning. An amendment paper to the Natural Environment Bill will ensure that certification will only be required on parts of farms where higher environmental risk activity occurs. It also does away with some mapping requirements, and recertification will be required every 6 years instead of five. Cautious optimism from Pegasus residents after the rejection of a bid to fast-track the rezoning of the town's golf course. Wolfbrook Properties wants to build up to 1,000 homes on the site. The proposal was opposed by the Pegasus Residents Group, which presented a 16,000-signature petition to Parliament last month. President Matt James says it's unclear why the application was declined.
11: We are delighted, but there's a definite air of caution because we just don't know what may come next. When an application is declined, there isn't an appeal process, but people can reapply.
9: An independent arbiter has been assigned to side with either police management or the police union after pay bargaining has reached an impasse. The police association says police are offering a 2.5% pay bump for constabulary members. The association wants 3.1%. That's news.
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9: In sport, a blow for tennis player Nick Kyrgios. He's tested positive to using cocaine and faces a ban ranging from a baseline three-month period to serving 4 years. The 31-year-old Australian has been suspended since August 4 after failing a drugs test on June 22 at an ATP tournament in Mallorca. England are 112-2 at stumps after dismissing Pakistan for 171 on the opening day of the first cricket test in the three-match series at Headingley. Pace bowlers Ollie Robinson and Josh Tung each took five wicket bags. Back to Red Bull for Liam Lawson this weekend in Formula One. He's been promoted to drive alongside Max Verstappen at the Dutch Grand Prix, replacing Isaac Adjar, who's nursing a wrist injury. That's sport. I'm Malcolm Jordan.
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14: Weather for Southland.
15: Cloudy conditions with the chance of a shower or two from before dawn all the way through until night falls as light winds breeze across Southland and West Otago. It is 12 all across the board, Miss Ford, as the expected high for Gore, Invercargill and Tapanui. Cloud also lingering across Tiano skies for majority of the day as isolated showers fall until the Savo as fine spells increase and westerly winds ease this evening. An expected high of 12 degrees also for Tiano.
14: Southland's best music mix lives here on Hokanui.
15: Across the month of August, every Monday, Wednesday, Friday, thanks to Regional Ford, we're playing Risk and Reward. 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What is this all about? Well, basically, I ask you a general knowledge question, and the Chitty-style general knowledge questions, like how many sides does a hexagon have? What is the capital of New Zealand? Easy peasy lemon squeezy, right? Well, if you think you could do it, you get a question right. That's $20 worth of fuel coming your way. Then are you risking it for double it? Or are you saying, oh no, I'm happy with $20, $60 cash, or our fuel vouchers actually, could be yours. We play tomorrow. Get yourself pre-registered or listen out for the cue to call. It's David Guetta, Teddy Swims and Tones and I and Chitty, gone, gone, gone on Hokanui.

0: 8:16 from Billy Joel and the River of Dreams on Hokonui to quite possibly the River of Nightmares if you've got some travel planned around the Christchurch airport over summer. Take this as your official warning. Maybe get another bag so you can pack your patience, because Christchurch Airport is preparing for its biggest international summer season on record. With 1.27 million international seats available between November and March, that is a 21% increase on last summer, driven by new long-haul routes, extra flights, larger aircraft, and extended seasonal services. So a major boost comes from Air New Zealand, which will launch new direct services to Singapore, Tokyo, and Perth later this year, adding more than 92,000 seats to the network. It's awesome. It's wonderful. But if you do fly through there, this is just your official warning. Justin Watson is the airport chief executive and said the growth reflects strong confidence from airlines in Christchurch and the wider South Island. Now, tourism leaders and government ministers say the expanded schedule will bring more visitors, strengthen exports, boost regional economies, and give South Islanders more direct international travel options than ever before, which we love. We love. And we've got to remember that when we're in a busy airport. So, thoughts and prayers.
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0: 26 after 8, it's Pink on Hokanui. With marathon season, in particular, Emerson's Dunedin Marathon, nearly upon us, I thought this might actually be some handy hints and tips and tricks for those that are currently in training mode. Experts say success is about much more than simply clocking up kilometres. Now, Olympians and coaches are encouraging runners to prioritise recovery, nutrition, hydration and sleep. Not a runner. I think we should work on that anyway. Alongside training plans. So key advice includes running with friends for motivation, investing in quality gear, fueling regular during long runs, and focusing on recovery through good nutrition and rest. Now, sports psychologists also say mental preparation is just as important as physical fitness, with positive self-talk, clear goals, and strong support networks helping runners push through difficult training sessions. The overall message, though, is consistency, preparation, and believing in yourself just often as important as the training itself. Do with that what you will, coming from the girl who will be on the sidelines this year as she's waiting for knee surgery. But you go, you good things.
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8: In this update, Tauranga's mayor is pledging to ensure any warnings sent to the council around risk to life are escalated. A council-commissioned review into the deadly January Mount Maunganui landslide has found the six deaths were preventable given the decades of warnings. Mayor Mahi Drysdale says his council will look at making sure these kinds of reports are actioned.
9: We've got risks all over the city in all sorts of different areas, and you know, most of them we manage well, and unfortunately this one was one we didn't.
8: A landmark study involving hundreds of New Zealanders has linked eating disorders with genetics, challenging the belief they're solely psychological. King's College London researchers looked at almost 40,000 binge eating disorder cases and about 24,000 anorexia cases. Otago University clinical psychologist and associate professor Jenny Jordan says it shows an obesity gene is there from the beginning and isn't a result of binge eating. A reminder from the Prime Minister that fast-track approval isn't a given. Wolfbrook Properties' bid to turn Pegasus Golf Course into a 1,000-house development has hit a snag with its application to have the project fast-tracked declined. Chris Luxon says fast-track is designed to accelerate only projects of regional or national significance. It's not a rubber stamp. Assurance, the government's new watchdog for council zoning, will have teeth. The role of independent urban land market officer will be introduced under the new planning bill, which will replace the Resource Management Act. That's news.
0: In your local Hokonui news for Thursday morning, developers behind the proposed $3.5 billion data grid AI data centre near Makarewa are promising major changes to address community concerns. Company representatives say planned water use will be reduced by at least 70% with greater reliance on rainwater in Southland's cool climate for natural cooling. Data grid has also pledged fewer diesel generators, regular community meetings and public reporting of water and generator usage. Despite the assurances, some residents are continuing to call for more independent scrutiny of the project. The future of Gore's iconic clock tower remains up in the air as the structure continues to deteriorate. The 28-metre landmark is facing growing safety concerns, with cracked glass and components beginning to fall from the tower. Gore District councillors are divided on whether it should be restored or eventually removed, but have agreed to continuing investigating repair costs and other options before making a final decision. Residents in Tairi Mouth are raising concerns about increased drone activity, with some worried it might be linked to recent thefts. Drones have reportedly been sighted around Tairi Mouth, Milton and Brighton, including after dark. While there is no evidence connecting the flights to criminal activity, locals say repeated drone activity over private properties is unsettling and are calling for greater awareness of the issue. And Invercargill photographer Roger Wanless has been named New Zealand Professional Creative Landscape Photographer of the Year. The award-winning artist was recognised for his unique blend of photography, digital art and abstraction, including a standout image featuring the famous Wanaka tree. Wanless says the national title is both a relief and validation of the creative direction he has pursued in recent years. And that is your local Hokonui news, proudly brought to you by the St James Theatre on Erik Street, Gore.
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8: In sport, a Back to the Future appointment by the Waratahs for the 2027 Super Rugby season. Michael Checker will return as coach, having guided the franchise to their solitary title in 2014. He's currently working as an assistant at the Roosters NRL side. Checker will join the Waratahs after the Rugby League World Cup, where he's coaching Lebanon. A drawn All Blacks Springboks Test Series will be possible across the upcoming four matches, rather than employing any forced means to decide a winner. That includes a magnetised trophy, which can be split in half. The Queensland Firebirds have re-signed Silver Ferns defender Kelly Jackson for the next Super Netball season. She was named their most valuable player this year. That's sport. I'm Malcolm Jordan.
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7: Weather for Southland.
0: Cloudy conditions with the chance of a shower or two from before dawn all the way through until night falls as light winds breeze across Southland and West Otago. It is 12 all across the board, Miss Ford, as the expected high for Gore, Invercargill and Tapanui. Cloud also lingering across Tiano skies for majority of the day as isolated showers fall until the Savo as fine spells increase and westerly winds ease this evening. An expected high of 12 degrees also for Tiano.
7: Southland's best music mix starts now on Hokonui.
0: It is Subway Shout nomination day. There is two ways to get a local business or organisation in the draw for tomorrow's tasty treat. You can either jump on Facebook, Hokonui Breakfast with Chitty. You'll see a photo of some of the gorgeous team from Eastern Physio where it went last week. Nominate in the comments, or you can text me 5009 who you are and who you'd like to pop in the draw. After music from Sienna Spyro, we catch up with Jacob Wilkinson Hall. He is the leader of the Southland Student Volunteer Army. He's going to tell us what it's all about right now. Oh, we're throwing it back with some Kiwi music from Zed. It's Glorophilia on Hokonui.
12: She keeps

0: 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It is Hokanui with Chitty.
1: The Southland Student Volunteer Army is going from strength to strength, with more than 500 young people already getting involved and helping out right across the region. From events and fundraisers to community projects and environmental initiatives, they're making a real difference. Joining us this morning to tell us all about it is Southland Student Volunteer Army leader Jacob Wilkinson Hall. Good morning.
2: Hey, how are you?
1: Good, thank you. Jacob, for those who haven't heard of the Southland Student Volunteer Army, can you tell us what it's all about?
2: So the Southland Student Volunteer Army is a branch of a national organisation. So the Student Volunteer Army was born back 15 years ago. We were born out of the Christchurch earthquake when we had over 11,000 students go in around Canterbury and help out shovel silt, deliver groceries, and so on and so forth. And June 2020 was our first light of the Southland Student Volunteer Army during COVID-19, where we had about 60-odd young adults come out and help out with grocery delivery throughout the whole region. So that was the first time it shined light around the region here. Then since then, we've been growing over since then. We're coming to 500 young people. We're present in 9 high schools. We're present throughout the whole region at the moment. So, yes.
1: Oh, it's absolutely incredible the work you do. 500 young people, that's pretty impressive. What do you think it is driving so many young people to get involved?
2: I think because the demand for volunteering at the moment is quite big, and a lot of those young people want to find a way to give back to their local community. So that's the main thing we love is them. So we try to get volunteer events that are focused on the youth. We have the odd event where it's not focused on the youth, but they still love to get involved with those events. So it's just the demand for them is awesome.
1: How long have you been part of the Army for, and is there any really standout memorable events that you've been a part of?
2: So for me, I've been a part of the Student Volunteer Army now for 5 years. So I started back as a volunteer and then transitioned into a leadership role So in 2024 and 2025, I led the Student Volunteer Army at Southland Boys High School. And it was an awesome experience being able to be the front of it and actually getting more of the Boys High kids to actually volunteer, get to know what it is. And a standout event for me was our storm response last year, actually. So we managed to get about 80-odd people out into Invercargill to assist with 30 properties to be able to help rebuild the city in this week time. So that probably is a standout event for me.
1: That's really cool that you put your hand up to be a part of such an incredible thing for, you know, many years and making your way into that leadership role. We're just going to take a quick break, and then I want to talk to you, Jacob, about, you know, expansion and how we can really get involved ourselves across our wider region. That coming up very shortly on Hokanui.
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0: I don't know where he's put it this time. John, no Cougar Melon Camp. Hurt so good on Hokanui. We are chatting with Southland Student Volunteer Army leader Jacob Wilkinson Hall. Just really finding out what it's all about and the work that they do. But now I want to know how we can get involved in different parts of the region. Student Army is now looking to expand to places like Gore, Winton, Tiano, Riverton. What opportunities does that create for young people living outside Invercargill?
1: So, yes, so we've all the high schools in those places are enrolled in our service award program, but we don't run a lot of our major events. So I manage all our major events where all high schoolers, young adults can get involved in them. So it's just being able to go to their communities and actually find projects where multiple people can get involved from different age ranges, not just youth themselves. Yeah, so we've got a few primary schoolers coming in now joining us, so a few year sixes, so that helps build up the program a wee bit too. So there is those young blood coming in, which help us for the future.
0: Oh, that's so awesome to hear. And you're right, to get them in at that age, well, the future's looking pretty good. What's the biggest thing you think that you and other volunteers get out of being part of the Southland Student Volunteer Army?
1: I think it's just their name is the big thing. They've gone out there and built something for them, a future for them too. So obviously volunteering is a huge part of someone's life, and volunteering on the CV is awesome too. So
0: you must get a few wee warm fuzzies too when you're out there doing the good.
1: We do, which is awesome. And they're getting all the praise, which is good.
0: Yeah.
1: They really like that.
0: Yeah, hey, we're only human.
1: Yeah.
0: If someone's listening and thinking, you know what, I'd love to get involved, or maybe they've got someone in their life that they think would be a great fit, whether, you know, it is a volunteer, maybe just a supporter, or even an organisation needing a hand, what's the best way to connect with you?
1: So you can either, if you're a high schooler, you can register on our volunteer portal. So if you go to volunteer.sva.org.nz, you can go and register on there. Or you can go to our Facebook, the Southland Student Volunteer Army, or email us on southland@sva.org.nz.
0: Awesome work, Jacob. It's so fantastic seeing so many young Southlanders stepping up, making a real difference in our communities. Thank you for breaking that down with us. And like you said, if you are keen to find out more about the Southland Student Army or get involved, check them out either online or by emailing. Thanks so much for your time and the work that you do.
1: Thank you.

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11: In this update, Tauranga City Council's CEO says he wasn't made aware of reports warning of the risk to life from slips on Moau until recently. A council-commissioned review found the six deaths from January's Mount Maunganui landslide were avoidable. The council had been receiving risk reports for decades, including in 2023 and 2025. Council CEO Marty Grenfell, who's been at the helm since 2018, says the deadly risks were new to him.
12: I wasn't aware of that, and those reports surfaced through digital searches following the event.
11: A man's been charged after an early morning hunting incident on Kawo Island in Auckland's Hauraki Gulf. One person's in a critical condition in hospital. Emergency services received reports of the injury after a firearm was discharged in bushland near Schoolhouse Bay Road before 1 a.m. A 44-year-old man's been charged with careless use of a firearm and will appear in the North Shore District Court tomorrow. A fast-track bid for up to 1,000 homes at Pegasus Golf Course has been knocked back, but questions remain over why and what happens next. Infrastructure Minister Chris Bishop has declined Wolfbrook Properties' application. The Pegasus residence groups celebrating the decision, cautiously. President Matt James says it's surprising to get this decision so early on, but great to have concerns about the misuse of the fast-track process recognised.
13: If our current win helps others in their equal level of distress where their fast-track applications are threatening their communities, then that's something we're really proud of.
11: Assurance, a rejig for freshwater farm plans, will make lives easier for farmers while still protecting the environment. An amendment paper to the Natural Environment Bill will ensure that certification will only be required on parts of farms where higher risk activity occurs. It also does away with some mapping requirements, and recertification will be required every 6 years instead of five. Associate Environment Minister Andrew Hoggard says it removes red tape and duplication. That's news.
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10: Hokanui Sport.
11: In sport, a chance for Liam Lawson to secure his Formula One future. The Racing Bulls driver is yet to sign beyond this season, but has been promoted to Red Bull for this weekend's Dutch Grand Prix. Lawson replaces Isaac Hadjar, who's injured his wrist. Motorsport expert Greg Murphy explains what's at stake.
17: The chance to just actually showcase and go to everybody else out there, I am this good. I am a driver that should be on people's lists moving forward. I'm sure he'll see it as that kind of opportunity.
11: England are 112 for 2 at stumps after dismissing Pakistan for 171 on the opening day of the first cricket test in the three-match series at Headingley. Ollie Robinson and Josh Tung each took 5 wicket bags. That's sport. I'm Malcolm Jordan.
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14: Cloudy conditions with the chance of a shower or two from before dawn all the way through until night falls as light winds breeze across Southland and West Otago. It is 12 all across the board, Miss Ford, as the expected high for Gore, Invercargill and Tapanui. Cloud also lingering across Tiano skies for majority of the day as isolated showers fall until the Savo as fine spells increase and westerly winds ease this evening. An expected high of 12 degrees also for Tiano.
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Coming up 9:15, Somba on Hooking Away with Chitty. This is a very cool opportunity for our Sporty Spices in South Otago, with Clotha rugby fans getting the chance to see how a representative team prepares for a season ahead. So Otago Spirit Women are holding a training camp at the Balclotha Showgrounds on Saturday. The 28-player squad will train from around 10 a.m. with the public to welcome to watch before joining young enthusiasts for a game of touch rugby. How good. Of course, the Spirit are preparing for their 7-week Farah Palmer Cup campaign, which begins 29th of August against Wellington. They won it last season and are determined to defend their title and push for promotion this year. Of course, 5 players from Big River Country: Tegan Hollows, Kaylee Johnson, Layla Hill, Sasha Scott and Ella Gomez, while Captain Graham Muir was born and raised in Balclotha. So plenty of heart from the hardy South Otago in the Otago Spirit. Now, guess what? This is going to make you up so old. The squad has an average age of just 19, with many players balancing rugby with university study and work. And Marty Hurring is the coach and says it's Saturday will be a great opportunity for local fans, particularly young female players, to see athletes close to their own age competing at a high level of representation. I hear a lot of stories, I suppose they could.

0: 25ish past 9, in about 30 seconds it will be. Ali Goulding, it's Hokanui with Chitty. Hamilton's first social supermarket is officially opened, offering a new way for struggling families to access food and essential household items while still maintaining dignity and choice. I love this idea. Can we please copy, paste and repeat all the way down the South Island? So it's run by Tamariki Tu Tamariki Ora. Now, this supermarket looks like a regular grocery store, but the shoppers use points allocated according to their circumstances instead of money. The initiative comes as food insecurity continues to rise, with around about 40% of Waikato whānau experiencing some level of hardship. And I'd say those numbers will be very similar down here. Now, budgeting advocates say many households are being forced to cut back on food first as rent, power, fuel, all of those other things continue to climb, with some even turning to services like Afterpay to buy groceries. Alongside food support, the supermarket connects families with budgeting advice, social services and mentoring programs, with organisers hoping it becomes more than just a place with groceries, but a pathway towards long-term financial stability and well-being. Now that is pretty cool.
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0: across the month of August, the St. James Theatre is celebrating 90 years. That's absolutely incredible. And you know what? We also have to do our part to make sure it doesn't say goodbye. St. James Theatre manager, Paul McPhail, in for a catch-up. Good morning.
1: G'day, Chitty. How are you? Yeah, 90 years. Pretty amazing, isn't it?
0: It is. It's absolutely incredible. You've had a busy month. It's only the 20th, but Sunbeam Swingers, for example, that was incredible.
1: Look, I have to do a big call-out to Sunbeam Swingers. The show was amazing. It was just everything about it that they put their heart and soul into. And look, Jason Harvey, I'll call out to him, and there's a lot of other people as well. There's dozens. But they've been amazing, and look, the long and short of it is, everybody out there, they've donated everything they made out of that back to the theatre. Now, that's incredible. All the technicians, all the people, all the gear that was loaned and used, every single person has donated their money back, which is amazing. And we're so grateful in the theatre because our theatre needs it, and it's a community thing. Without the volunteers and the people like the Jason Harveys of this world, we don't survive.
0: And I think that just goes to show how much they value the theatre as well.
1: They do, and look, they work so hard, and old Jason's down there painting set at the moment for Bear Jelly. He looked like death warmed up, the poor guy. And him along with all the builders, the backstage, Bear Jelly, for instance, probably 50 people involved in front of house and back behind the scenes that people never see.
0: Yeah, that's so funny. Give him a big compliment and then... then get them back onto earth. But no, they do such a wonderful job. You guys do such a wonderful job, the theatre staff as well. But on that note about Bad Jelly the Witch,
1: yep,
0: that's going to be here before we know it. In fact, a week it kicks off.
1: Oh no, look, next Thursday night, or a week tonight, which it's really frightening. It starts, and look, the kids are getting into it. The cast are fantastic. The production team are doing their best. We've got the guys, the builders and the painters and everybody on stage now every night. And they do their full day work, and then they come and work till God only knows what hours to get everything done. And it's coming together nicely, and lighting, Fraser's there with the lighting and the sound guys and all that sort of stuff. So look, it's coming together nicely. It's going to be great. It's going to be fun. You've probably seen all the photos on the paper and on Facebook. And please share the Facebook pages, everybody. Tell everybody out there, come along to the show. We need as many people as we can. Support the kids, support the cast, the backstage people. And let's get bottoms on seats.
0: Yeah, support the theatre too. So that's 27th to the 29th, $30 for opening night, all ages.
1: Yep.
0: And then the other two shows? How many shows in total?
1: We've got four shows in total. So we've got the Thursday night opening night, Friday night, and then we've got two shows on Saturday. We've got the matinee on Saturday, which is really popular. Kids' tickets are only $25, so haul them all together, bring them along, and have a great time at the show. Have an ice cream, bit of popcorn if you like too.
0: Yes, tickets available at stjamesgore.co.nz, or pop in and see Paul at the team. So whilst you're getting ready for Bad Jelly, and while that is on stage, the small theatre's still running?
1: It is, yes, and we've got a special event sort of happening, a couple of them. We've got the one night only ladies night on Saturday night. It's only a limited number, sort of a boutique type of night. We've got a bar for that night. So you come along, bring your friends along, and it's a great wee movie to have a look at for a night out. And then at the end of the month, we've got Andre Rieu, which is very popular with a slightly more mature...
0: He's a violinist,
1: eh? Yeah, yeah. Yep. Great concerts. And we're going to do a special day on the Sunday, the 30th of August. We're going to do a half-price Andre. So we've only got two shows, and there's only 50 seats in each one. So get in first, buy your tickets, and don't miss out.
0: Plenty happening to keep you all out of trouble. So you can check out all the schedules, everything like that. Get tickets, stjamesgore.co.nz, or go to the theatre itself on Erk Street. Thank you, and enjoy the rest of August.
1: Thank you very much.

Hey, don't want to be lonely no more. It is Rob Thomas on Okanoi. How about this? Invercargill Airport deliberately switched off its mains power supply as part of a major resilience exercise designed to test how the airport would cope during a real power outage. Clever little

0: and was carried out during a quiet period to minimise disruption. Stuart Harris, he's the big chief there, and said having backup systems isn't just enough. It's essential to know they'll actually work when needed. This exercise allowed staff and contractors to monitor how smoothly critical systems switched to generator power, while also gathering important data on fuel use and how long essential operations could continue if power was lost for an extended period. Corey Dyack, we talked to him a wee while ago. He was one of those firefighters doing the stair challenge, but also making their very own, I'm going to say 80s photos on Facebook. You know what I'm talking about, right? If not, Google it. He is also the airport fire service crew chief and said that the exercise provided valuable real-world learning that can't be replicated through paperwork alone. And the findings will now be reviewed and used to strengthen future emergency planning, with airport leaders saying proactive testing is a vital part of ensuring Southland's airport remains prepared for unexpected events. I think a few of us might need to take a wee page out of the airport's book. I'm impressed.
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0: Thursday morning, Hokanoi breakfast with Chitty, Dunn and Dusted, my friend. Friday tomorrow, yay! What is happening? Well, that means we'll talk sport with Nisbo, Bailey's Real Estate Property of the Week. Oh yeah, how could I forget? 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Enjoy the rest of your Thursday. Have fun. Hopefully see some sun. It's trying. Aren't we all? Aren't we all? Enjoy, and I'll catch you in the morning from 6.
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5: In this update, the Duke and Duchess of Sussex will move back to the UK later this year, 6 years after quitting the royal family. The Daily Telegraph reports Harry and Meghan will live in a non-royal residence outside London with their children, now 7 and 5, starting school from next month. King Charles is said to be pleased at the news. The couple relocated to the United States in 2020, making a series of incendiary allegations against the royal family. One person's in a critical condition in hospital while a man's been charged with careless use of a firearm after an early morning hunting incident on Kawo Island in Auckland's Hauraki Gulf. Tauranga City Council's CEO is adamant he's the right person to ensure the organisation learns from its mistakes after the deadly Mount Maunganui landslide. A council-commissioned external review has found the 6 deaths in January were preventable, and the council had been warned of the risks for decades. Local MP Sam Uffendale says a question mark hangs over the head of council CEO Marty Grenfell. But Grenfell says he's committed to making sure the council acts on review findings.
6: My focus is to do that. I've been involved with this organisation for 8 years. I know it better than anybody. I'm best placed to drive the changes.
5: The government says its new land market watchdog will take the politics out of council zoning. The independent urban land market officer role will be introduced under the replacement for the Resource Management Act. They'll review if markets are competitive and advise actions to councils and the government. Parliamentary Undersecretary for RMA Reform Simon Court says if land's too expensive where people want to live, then more should be released.
7: Councils are quite happy to upzone around train stations and livable cities, but they've been really reluctant, particularly in Auckland, to allow more development in places where people want to put a trampoline in the backyard.
5: A record season is expected to bring strong returns to those growing kiwi fruit. It comes as it produces a record crop of 225 million trays. That's news.
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4: Hoka Nui Sport.
5: In sport, a change of number on his back won't drastically change Chanel Harris-Tavita's approach to the Warriors NRL League match against the Rabbitohs on Saturday. He'll start in the 7 jersey halfback role he was thrust into against the Broncos after Luke Metcalf's hamstring injury, with Luke Hansen wearing the number 6 jumper at 5'8". Harris-Tavita is wary of becoming reserved.
10: What you don't want to do when you go from 6 to 7 is just manage the game. Like, that's, you don't want to think about that too much. You just want to play your footy, but you're always thinking about where you want to end your sets, and but you also don't want to think too far ahead.
5: A drawn All Blacks Springboks rugby test series will be possible across the 4 matches rather than employing any forced means to decide a winner. That includes a magnetised trophy, which can be split in half. That's sport. I'm Malcolm Jordan.
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5: Met Service forecast for Southland and the coastal forecast for Fovo. A westerly of 20 knots, sea moderate. For Southland, cloudy periods with a chance of a shower until evening. Westerlies, the high for Invercargill today is 12 degrees, dropping back to 2 overnight tonight. The high for Gore will also be 12. Tomorrow for Invercargill, fine. Northerlies becoming strong in the afternoon with a high of 14, dropping back to 8 on Friday night. And the high for Gore tomorrow will also be 14 degrees. To Saturday, chance of a shower until afternoon with a high of 15 degrees.
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12: In this update, an investigation by the Independent Police Conduct Authority has found an officer was justified in fatally shooting Tom Phillips in self-defence. Phillips and his children were missing for 4 years when the saga ended with a shootout in September, killing the fugitive. The Duke and Duchess of Sussex will move back to the UK later this month, 6 years after quitting the royal family. The Daily Telegraph reports Harry and Meghan will live in a non-royal residence outside London with their children, now 7 and 5, starting school from next month. King Charles is said to be pleased at the news. The couple relocated to the United States in 2020, making a series of incendiary allegations against the royal family. Journalist Daisy McAndrew told Sky News no one saw this coming.
13: There have been lots of rumours that there were money problems, lots of rumours that they were going to be downsizing. And of course, the big unknown is whether they will get the full security.
12: The sombre findings of the Mount Maunganui landslide review has come as no surprise to a risk and resilience expert. The independent Tauranga City Council review finds the organisation hadn't actioned the multiple warnings and reports extending back decades. The reviews deem the 6 deaths from January's slip avoidable. Canterbury University's Tom Robinson says the findings are similar to those discussed in other disasters like Cyclone Gabrielle.
14: Around the systems that we have not being fit for purpose and the current use of our resources not being fit for purpose. So we keep saying these lessons, but we don't seem to be doing something about it.
12: A young man's been charged with murder following the discovery of a body in the Hamilton suburb of Rototuna. Police say yesterday's incident involved people known to each other and they're not looking for anyone else in relation to the matter. The 21-year-old will appear in the Hamilton District Court today. Moves are underway to put an end to education being used as a political football. The Aotearoa Educators Collective has launched a report calling for a long-term education vision, saying reform is too often driven by election cycle politics. That's news.
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0: Hokanui Sport.
12: In sport, Warriors coach Andrew Webster has signed a four-year contract extension until the end of the 2032 NRL League season. The deal means his time in charge will stretch to 10 years. His previous three-year extension was until the end of 2028, when he will equal Ivan Cleary's existing longevity record of six seasons at the helm. Webster has reached the playoffs in three of his four seasons in charge. Former All Blacks captain Sean Fitzpatrick likes where the current class sit ahead of the first test against the Springboks at Johannesburg's Ellis Park. However, he stressed that South African tests are brutal.
16: The way Dave is picking the team, the style of rugby he's trying to play is really positive, but I wouldn't get too carried away.
12: That's sport. I'm Malcolm Jordan.
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12: Met Service forecast for Southland and the coastal forecast for Fovo. A westerly of 20 knots, sea moderate. For Southland, cloudy periods with a chance of a shower until evening. Westerlies, the high for Invercargill today is 12 degrees, dropping back to 2 overnight tonight. The high for Gore will also be 12. Tomorrow for Invercargill, fine. Northerlies becoming strong in the afternoon with a high of 14, dropping back to 8 on Friday night. And the high for Gore tomorrow will also be 14 degrees. To Saturday, chance of a shower until afternoon with a high of 15 degrees.
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9: In this update, a police watchdog investigation has found the officer who fatally shot Tom Phillips believed that the fugitive had likely killed his colleague and would kill him too. Phillips and his children were missing for 4 years when the saga ended with a shootout in September. Jordan Dunn has more.
10: The Independent Police Conduct Authority finds the officer was justified in shooting Phillips in self-defence. It explains how he arrived on the scene shortly after his colleague sustained near-fatal injuries and then saw Phillips point a rifle in his direction. The IPCA says police responded quickly and frontline officers relied on training to achieve an outcome in a volatile and dangerous situation.
9: British officials are staying quiet about Harry and Meghan's planned move back to the UK later this month. The couple's reportedly returning after 6 years in the United States, with their children, now 5 and 7, enrolled to start in schools from September. The King is said to be naturally pleased, but their status as non-working royals won't change. CNN's Max Foster says there's very little information, but it's likely the move was confirmed after the couple's trip to the UK in July.
11: They met the King and Queen. It wasn't discussed then, but you would have expected, obviously, the mother and father to visit the schools that the children would be attending.
9: New Zealand First leader Winston Peters is claiming victory as a new poll shows support for restricting voting rights to citizens only. A Taxpayers Union Courier poll shows 59% of voters reckon only citizens should vote. 32% did not support the policy, while 9% were unsure. The Greens are promising to restore the original school lunches program launched under Labor. If elected, the Greens also want to fund the program permanently and expand it to include another 400 schools. One person's in a critical condition in hospital while a man's been charged with careless use of a firearm after an early morning hunting incident on Ko'o Island in Auckland's Hauraki Gulf. And a 21-year-old man's been charged with murder following the discovery of a body in the Hamilton suburb of Rototuna. That's news. In sport, Warriors coach Andrew Webster set to stay in the role for another six NRL league seasons. He signed a four-year extension until 2032, having been on a three-year contract due to expire in 2028. Webster's new deal will stretch his time in charge to 10 years, surpassing Ivan Cleary's existing club record of six. Chief Executive Cameron George says two quick meetings and a handshake sorted the extension.
12: Webby and I go back a long way, and from his first deal to where we're at now, the one thing that's never changed is our trust.
9: Webster has steered the team to the playoffs in three of his four seasons in charge. Former Silver Fern Tapia Selby-Rickett will return for another season at the Firebirds in Super Netball next year. That's sport. I'm Malcolm Jordan.
13: The country weather with the Isuzu MUX SUV. Northland to Northland Taranaki, including Taumarunui. Fine. Coromandel, Bay of Plenty and Taupo. Fine. Gisborne to Wairarapa, including Wellington. Showers becoming isolated this afternoon and clearing tomorrow. South Taranaki and Taihape to Kapiti. Isolated showers becoming confined to Taranaki and Whanganui. Nelson and Buller to Northern Fiordland. Fine. Marlborough, Canterbury and Otago, excluding Clutha. Partly cloudy with isolated showers north of Ashburton becoming confined to Banks Peninsula. Clutha, Southland and Southern Fiordland. Partly cloudy with isolated light showers retreating to Fiordland and Stewart Island tomorrow. And the Chatham Islands light showers developing this evening. And that's the weather with Isuzu. The country is next.
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